inspirational best, more so, I feel, than in even the earlier Vienna version. So we're going to listen now to this thrilling performance of Anton Bruckner's Symphony No. 8, recorded in Berlin at the Titania Palace in March of 1949. Anton Bruckner's 8th Symphony in the Haas edition, although some modifications performed by conductor Wilhelm Furtwängler.

0: Certainly some congested sound on that 1949 broadcast from Berlin, but enough of Furtwängler's power as a conductor came through. Anton Bruckner's Symphony No. 8 in C minor with the Berlin Philharmonic, conducted by Wilhelm Furtwängler in March of 1949, as restored on the Pristine label. 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
0: Wilhelm Furtwängler left no complete recorded performance of Bruckner's Sixth Symphony behind. There is one performance that was broadcast, but somewhere in the chaos of World War II in Germany, the first movement got lost. But the second, third, and fourth movements of that performance survive, and that is what we're going to hear today. This from a concert in November of 1943. By the way, concerts were longer in those days than they are now. The program was Bruckner's Sixth Symphony, Robert Schumann's Cello Concerto, and Richard Strauss's Till Eulenspiegel's Merry Pranks. So it's a long evening, more than you would hear on a concert today. At any rate, here is that performance of the second, third, and fourth movements, Adagio, Scherzo, and Finale, of Anton Bruckner's Symphony No. 6 from November of 1943, recorded at the Alte Philharmonie of Berlin, Wilhelm Furtwängler conducting.

last three movements from Anton Bruckner's Sixth Symphony, the only three movements that survive from that performance. First movement recording was lost. From November of 1943, the Berlin Philharmonic was conducted by Wilhelm Furtwängler. Next week on Collector's Corner, we're going to switch genres and styles. Music by Giuseppe Verdi, a stunning live performance of Verdi's opera Il Trovatore, with Leontine Price, Franco Corelli, Irene Dallas, and Mario Sereni. This is Henry Fogel. I hope that you enjoyed Collector's Corner and that you listen to it with

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0: Music for strings, percussion, and celesta by Bartok. Pierre Boulez led the Chicago Symphony Orchestra from a 1994 Deutsche Grammophon recording. Still to come, in 1910, Serge Diaghilev pointed to Stravinsky and said, "Mark him well. He is a man on the eve of celebrity." We'll hear the piece that inspired that comment. The Firebird is next. I'm Lisa Simeone.
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0: You're listening to music from the Chicago Symphony Orchestra. I'm Lisa Simeone. You'll remember how the young poet Amanda Gorman became an overnight literary sensation after the 2021 presidential inauguration. Well, The Firebird did much the same for Igor Stravinsky's place in classical music. The 1910 premiere of the ballet in Paris catapulted the young composer to international fame and put him at the vanguard of modernism. He was suddenly hailed by the press and by artistic luminaries such as Marcel Proust, Sandra Bernhardt, Claude Debussy, and Maurice Ravel. Until this point, Stravinsky

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4: Today we revisit one of my favorite conversations with one of my inspirations as a musician in person, jazz pianist John Eaton, who passed away May 24th, just shy of his 92nd birthday. John Eaton grew up in Washington, D.C. and spent much of his professional life there, with long associations with Wolf Trapp, the Smithsonian, and his occasional forays into politics, playing concerts at the White House and once memorably at the Supreme Court. John was one of the last of a generation of pianists influenced deeply by the early jazz greats, Fats Waller and Art Tatum, as well as later pianists like Bill Evans. He was an educator and raconteur, making the following conversation one of my most enjoyable. I'm Judy Carmichael, and this is Jazz Inspired. John Eaton was an old friend from my early days in New York City. This chat gave me a wonderful opportunity to revisit that time and some of the events that shaped John's music and mine. Listening to your playing and immersing myself in your choices for this today brought back all these great memories of Hanratty's, our old spot where we met. Talk about Hanratty's and your memories of that, because it was great for me listening to all this.
5: Well, you and I were actually competing for the for the same gig, you know, when Dick Wellstead was off, and Hanratty's would bring in other players, and I heard about this. May I say, girl pianist who was in there.
4: It's true.
5: Drawing more business than any of the guys. That was true. That was true.
4: Aww.
5: Yeah. And a fabulous stride pianist. And, that was, my God, that was 25, 27
4: years ago. It's a long time
5: ago.
4: Well, I debuted there in 82. I remember it specifically because that was my big New York debut.
5: Right.
4: And what I was thinking about is not only your great playing, but the fact that that place existed and that it was specifically known, at least my memory of it, that it was a place for two-handed piano players. That's what they called us. And that was unusual then, people that didn't need a bass player or any of that. That's what I was thinking about.
5: Well, at that time, in the early 80s, any place that featured solo jazz piano, and particularly solo jazz piano with a traditional bent, was unheard of. And it was really Dick Wellstead who got it all started, because Hanratty's had somehow acquired an upright piano, which they had in the bar in the front. Mm-hmm. And William F. Buckley was a friend of Dick Wellstead, and he alerted Dick that there was this employment opportunity, and Dick went down, and the job was his, and the thing evolved into a real piano room where they had the piano in the back, where a real grand, where you and I played.
4: That is where we first met, isn't it, John?
5: Well,
4: I mean, that's my memory of it. Or did we meet somewhere else?
5: No, we didn't meet there. We actually met at the Cool Jazz Festival in Waterloo, New Jersey.
4: Oh, that's right.
5: That's right.
4: That's right.
5: And that was another, by today's standards, improbable presentation. There were Ralph Sutton, Dick Hyman.

0: My God, Art Hodes.
1: Mm-hmm.
0: Who are these people anyway?
1: Well, it's fantastic.
0: And you and I were the young people.
1: We were the outliers on this. And I think about it now because one of the great things for me, and this is all coming back to me because, of course, I was looking at your choice, your choices to play and the things that have inspired you. And we love the same direction of music. And that when I came on the scene, everybody was surprised that I was this young girl playing Stride. And now I meet young people who are playing it as part of their repertoire. They don't focus on it in a big way like I did, but they're still playing Stride to where none of my contemporaries were when I first played at Hanratty's. I mean, everybody was older than I. And it's encouraging that people know this music now, I think a little better than at least when I was starting, of my contemporaries.
0: Well, sweetie, you really were a pioneer, are a pioneer. I mean,
1: well, that's
0: there's
1: so
0: no,
1: nice. Thank you.
0: I mean, you don't look like a pioneer. Not otherwise, you wouldn't get any gigs. but you really, in the context of that time, there wasn't anybody playing what you played.
1: Well, thank you.
0: A woman.
1: Thank you.
0: A woman. Of course, we're not supposed to say girl anymore.
1: I was thinking about how much you educate because your performances are not specifically somebody saying this is a masterclass or something like that. But I always felt that every time you walk on stage, you talk about the music, you give a little bit of history for it and surrounding with that. And you've gotten known for presenting composer evenings. It'll be a Gershwin evening or Cole Porter evening or whatever. And I think of that now because I get this question a lot, and I want to ask you how you would explain to someone, let's say someone who's younger and just getting into this music, and they're in their 20s, and they've heard one thing of jazz and they liked it, and we want to entice them into this world of the great American songbook. And what do you say? We know why we love it, but what do you say to the uninitiated? What makes this music so special?
0: What you really have to do is play it. Mm-hmm. And rule number two is don't trash their music. I learned
1: right.
0: that the hard way. I mean, don't draw the comparison, any kind of odious comparison between new music and old music. Just let mm-hmm. them hear it. And you may have noticed, and I have begun to notice it too, is that there is a larger and larger young audience honing in on this music. And the reason is that as we have gone along with our respective careers, another generation has emerged. And they don't have they don't have the loyalty to the 60s and or the issues of the 60s. Mm. And so it's all right to like Gershwin. They're starting from scratch. But that wasn't true 30 years ago.
1: Right.
0: It just wasn't cool to admit that you liked Gershwin or Fats Waller, you know.
1: Mm-hmm.
0: And it's just the passage of time. And whatever I do in terms of talking is something, very frankly, that I do naturally. And just as you do. I mean, giving lessons to somebody on how to do it would be difficult.
1: Yeah.
0: And playing is important. Let them hear the music. Because that's what really persuades.

0: I'm Judy Carmichael, and this is Jazz Inspired. I'm talking with vocalist, pianist, John Eaton. One of the tracks that I got was I Got Rhythm, and you with Jane Lenhart, your old friend, right, who's a new friend for me, relatively new, and you're talking about it. I think this was from Wolf Trap. I love this. And the two of you are talking about how I Got Rhythm and the changes are changes that many musicians have used for their own compositions. Talk about this track. Do you know the one I'm talking about?
1: Yes, I do know. In fact, I even remember recording it. it was part of our Gershwin thing, yeah.
0: And, oh, it's fantastic.
1: Yeah, and Jay does his own kind of obbligato original song based on the changes of I Got Rhythm.
0: He's another one like you that's got that personality that can go up on stage and create an atmosphere that brings the people into the music, which I think is so important. I mean, there's natural talkers. You're a natural talker. I'm a natural talker. But I don't think you have to say a lot, but you do have to create an environment that invites the people into the music, which I think certainly jazz musicians have lost. And I think it's something that's necessary. It's entertainment, don't you?
1: Well, they don't don't communicate with the audience. And they almost make a fetish of it. of not communicating.
0: Yeah, turning, you mean you're not getting up there, John, and turning your back on the audience?
1: Yes, I tried that.
0: How'd that work out?
1: You have to establish a rapport with the audience. When all is said and done, you scrape away everything. It appears that I'm a teacher. And, you know, I've done after-dinner banquets for corporate groups and that kind of thing. And I'm always astonished when somebody comes up to me, and I had presumed that I was doing an entertainment, and they come up to me and they say, we learn so much from you tonight. And of course, that wasn't the purpose of the thing. It was supposed to be after dinner entertainment. So the teaching thing just sneaks in there, you know.
0: Well, and I think that's a great point, because I think that people want to learn. They feel great, because I have people tell me that too. I had somebody, just a couple weeks ago, some guy come up after a concert, and I don't know what possessed me, but I decided I would say something about what fours are and that I would be trading fours. And I explained it. I said, you know, when you talk to somebody and you have a great conversation and you find that you start talking over each other and you're extending each other's ideas before you even finish. And I went into this whole thing and said, that's what we're doing when we do fours. And I kind of expanded a little bit. And this guy came up and said, I've been listening to jazz for 30 years and I've never really understood what you guys are doing when you do that thing back and forth. And it was lovely. Yeah. And I thought, wow, I think I'm going to do this more often in my concerts. But he was so delighted that he had a way into the music in a deeper way, but also that he'd learned something. And I think that it's a funny thing to say, but learning gets a bad rap. Like, oh, you're going to force me to learn something. But people want to learn things. I think that's great.
1: Yeah, they like to feel that they're on the inside of how it's done. I mean, that's really, and you're quite right. There's a prejudice against education. I don't know why, whether it's an American thing. Oh, by the way, it's been so long since I've traded fours with anybody that I want to tell you I just learned a hell of a lot from what you just said.
0: We're trading fours now, darling.
1: Yes.
0: Yeah. Oh, that's great. Yeah. Well, talk about Willie the Lion, because nobody has mentioned him in ages. I can't even remember the last time somebody mentioned him on this show, and I'm a big fan. And you brought me Echoes of Spring, which I adore. And he was a very unusual character to me, like two different pianists, when he was playing fast and bombastically, and then when he was doing gentle things like Echoes of Spring, it sounds so different. So talk about him and what you love about him.
1: Well, the lion, I guess I met the lion when I was in college. Mm. And he came up with a band and he played in my fraternity. And I was just captivated not only by his playing. I mean, you had to hear him. You had to see him. And a lot of that, of course, was personality. Mm-hmm. But there was something so compelling about his playing that it rubbed off on you. And as you know, I mean, Duke Ellington, after his first visits to New York, came away similarly captivated. And it's been said by many more important people than me that Duke Ellington's style came out of Willie the Lion, in part.
0: Oh, interesting.
1: And then, in turn, Thelonious Monk's style came out of Ellington. So there's a line of descent there.

0: You brought Fats Waller's version of Carolina Shout, which I have to tell you is my favorite version. Because when I learned that tune, I listened to every recording imaginable and then put my own together. Now, why is Fats' version special to you? I love this, that that's the one you chose.
1: Well, it was one of the first, if not the first jazz piano recordings I ever heard. I think my parents bought me when I was 10 or 11 years old, a collection of jazz pianists records. And I remember that recording particularly knocked me out. Of course, you play the piece. I've tried to play the piece. but you really
0: it's a
1: play
0: tough
1: it.
0: Piece.
1: You really play you really play it. Well, he not only captures the spirit of what James P. wrote, but he puts his own spin on it. It's just irresistible.

0: That's Waller's version of the James P. Johnson composition, Carolina Shout. I'm Judy Carmichael, and this is Jazz Inspired.
1: For Juneteenth, it's Sounds of Freedom from the Staples Singers, Stevie Wonder, and Nina Simone. 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

0: 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Today, we're revisiting one of my favorite conversations with one of my inspirations as a musician in person, pianist John Eaton, who passed away May 24th, just shy of his 92nd birthday. I asked John about the formal study he had as a child.
1: I was a hopeless student.
0: I wasn't the only one. My teacher said I'd never amount to anything. Not really something you want your teacher to say to you.
1: Well, my first teacher gave up on me after a year. I was 6 years old, and she told my mom he will end up playing in a nightclub.
0: That's a bad thing.
1: Yeah. Oh, absolutely. No, she was very loyal to me, actually. My last teacher when I was a teenager, 14 or 15, was Ruth Crawford Seeger, who was a very famous pioneering woman composer, classical composer. And her stepson was Pete Seeger. And she taught me for a year and gave up. And then my father threw in the towel and said, you know, this is silly, because I wouldn't practice. And that's the curse of people who can play extemporaneously, can play by ear. Mm-hmm. They really don't want to do the other thing. And
0: it's the same old story.
1: That's right. And I didn't study seriously until I was already embarked on a career, and I discovered Alexander Lipsky, who was a famous classical teacher, and he worked with me. He worked with me for 25
0: And when
1: years,
0: did you start with him?
1: When I was about 24.
0: So relatively late.
1: Yes.
0: But you were already gigging at that point.
1: Oh, yeah, very much so.
0: When did you start? How old were you when you got your first gig?
1: Well, I was legal. Let's put it that way.
0: I wasn't. Yeah. That's why I asked.
1: First professional gig, gosh, probably 19. No, I was still in college then.
0: Me too. I was 19. That's funny. Same thing.
1: Yeah.
0: Well, yeah, so you were already doing it, but you'd been playing by ear for a while and learning the standards and
1: all
0: that.
1: Well, I was headed for a career as a college English teacher. Mm-hmm. And that isn't really who I am or what I wanted to do. And so I started playing at night when I was in graduate school, actually. And then I kept fooling myself and said, well, this is just a sideline, you know. And then I went in the Army. And when I came out, I was determined to do what I've done ever since. And I've never regretted it.

0: my guest, John Eaton, on Lady Be Good. I'm Judy Carmichael, and this is Jazz Inspired. I know that I was having one of my moments of how can I keep this going? I love the music, but how am I going to make a living? And I talked to Max Marath, of course. You know Max, don't you?
1: Well, I've met him.
0: The wonderful, yeah. And I was talking to him, and he very casually said, we all think we're going to, every 5 years, we all have a moment we think we're going to quit, then we don't. He said, so just don't even think about it. And it was actually great advice, because he was so casual about it. I remember if he'd gone, oh, yes, you're right. It's terrible. You're never going to make it. You can't pay your mortgage or something like that. But he just said, don't worry about it. And I just sort of went forward. Did you ever have moments, or were you the whole time knew this was what you kept on just thinking, I'm going to keep going?
1: Well, now that you brought it up.
0: tell Dr. Yeah, Carmichael.
1: I would say, there is that five-year reassessment.
0: Yes.
1: when you've lost a gig.
0: Right.
1: When your career isn't going anywhere. When you haven't had any reviews. At one point, I was tempted to go to the seminary and become an Episcopal priest.
0: And well, see, now that is a radical move.
1: A friend of mine who was an ordained Episcopal priest said, you're out of your mind. You don't want to do that. Said, you were born to do what you do. And, all that Max Marath was saying, and all that you and I know, is that the music business, the entertainment business, is an unforgiving business. It's one would say it's an awful way to make a living, but it's a wonderful thing to do with your life.
0: Exactly.
1: Yeah.
0: Exactly. What a beautiful way to put that, John.
1: And
0: I just
1: thought it up, too.
0: It's beautiful. Well, I like to say things like that because I think of musicians who listen to this show, and we are in this together, and I think we should feel like we're in it together. And I think a lot of times people don't think that way. And I had a lovely thing said to me by a singer. She sent me an email, Maud Hickson. She lives in Minneapolis. And she said she loves to read about me playing somewhere because I travel so much around the globe. And she said she always feels it's a little ping, like a submarine signal, that I'm out there and that she can go forward. And it was such a sweet thing. And I think that Max saying that, or you saying that, and us saying it here, there is a musician somewhere in the world every minute who's discouraged, who's thinking, I can't keep doing this. So they need to be reminded of why we originally started doing it. And I think get back to the joy of it, which can be kind of burned out of you with just, I think, the slog of trying to make a living at it. And I say that in a positive way, not a negative way, if that's making sense. So I love hearing you say that, because it is a wonderful way to have a life.
1: Well, the bottom line is that we love what we do. And many people who are making a living doing what they're doing hate what they're doing, or are indifferent to it, or do it only because it's a job. And we have not only a job but a calling. And maybe it's built into the order of things that we have job insecurity constantly. Well,
0: I'm going to quote that, John.
1: Yes.
0: Job insecurity. That's great. That's great. Now listen, about things that we love. You chose a tune that is my very favorite, Skylark. Talk about this recording. I absolutely adore this tune.
1: Well, I had the privilege of working, accompanying Maxine Sullivan many, many times. And she sang this tune sublimely. It was effortless to accompany her. You just put your hands on the piano. And
0: now, why was it effortless? Be specific.
1: Tempo, phrasing. It was just so right.

0: Talk about your own singing. I love your singing. Now, why are you laughing?
1: Well, I'm laughing. My great friend Mark Russell, the political satirist, described my singing as a cross between Fred Astaire and Walter Mondale.
0: Oh my word! What does that mean exactly?
1: It was for a laugh, but anyway.
0: Well, it got it from me.
1: Yes.
0: You know, everybody says, vocalists always say they love Fred Astaire, and composers always love Fred Astaire. He right. sang the tune with emotion, sang the melody, all of that. So talk about it. I love your singing.
1: Thank you, dear. And but it's not in the class with your singing. I love your record.
0: Thank you.
1: Yeah. I mean, you really sang. I talk sing.
0: Thank you.
1: I talk sing. But I discovered that people want to hear the words, and whatever it is that I do, I was able to get away with. In fact, I even sang at the White House, and I even sang at the Supreme Court. And
0: at the Supreme Court?
1: Yes.
0: Talk about that.
1: Well,
0: talk about being afraid of being judged.
1: They loved it. They loved it.
0: Well, talk about it. How did that come about?
1: It was the only 9-0 decision. In decades.
0: I didn't know about this, the Supreme Court.
1: Well, I was one of the few popular artists or musicians who ever appeared there. They have two or three concerts a year. And generally, it's either chamber music or particularly opera singers. Because, as you know, several of the justices are real opera buffs.
0: Mm-hmm.
1: So I opened the show, and everybody else on the program was a well-known opera singer. So it was good programming to have me come first. But I sang one for my baby.
0: And, did you really?
1: Yeah.
0: And, that's perfect.
1: Yeah, and they loved it. Some of the people in the audience, the very select audience, Washington audience, We're somewhat appalled that a saloon song was being sung at the Supreme Court.
2: It's 2:45. No one in the place except you and me. So set 'em up, Joe. There's a little story you ought to know.

0: I also have a recording of you on Love Me or Leave Me.
1: The other two people on the program were Dick Wellstead and Don Yule. And so I had, well, Valium was the pill of choice at that point. But anyway, that was the way I was able to get through.
0: This show is going in all kinds of directions.
1: Anyway, Ubi Blake was in the audience. And I, of course, I played Memories of You, foolheartedly.
0: I love that tune.
1: And I finished it, and Ubi Blake shouted up, "Nice going, Johnny!" So,
0: well,
1: that was sweet. But the recording you're referring to there was made at the party afterwards.

0: Talk about Ralph Sutton, because he's another one of this group. Because when I know when I came back east, that was the group. It was you, it was Ralph, it was Dick. But talk about Ralph Sutton.
1: Ralph was my hero.
0: Aww.
1: And when I was in college, there were a whole bunch of us who were aspiring stride pianists. And Ralph was it. We wanted to know what he ate for breakfast. Or, in fact, if he ate breakfast at all, which is unlikely. But anyway, what kind of T-shirts he wore. I mean, it was total identification. We collected all. A new Sutton recording was a great event.
0: Mm-hmm.
1: And I remember one evening going into Eddie Condon's, where he was the intermission pianist. And as he often did, he was very nice to college kids. He invited me to come up and sit next to him while he played. And I was in seventh heaven. And he turned up the gas. And Judy, it was incredible.
0: Wonderful.
1: That feeling you get when you're hearing a truly great player. I was just stunned at how great he was. And there he was, just playing for me, because, of course, the people in the club weren't listening.
0: It's one of the great things, I think, about the kind of music that we do, as opposed to some of the contemporary music now, which, and this is not critical of it, like you say in comparing it, but if you're going to a Taylor Swift concert or a Beyoncé concert, this is about the spectacle of it as well as the music they're putting forth. They're dancing, they're beautiful, they're all of that. And you talking about sitting next to Ralph Sutton and having this moment, it really is about just the communication of maybe even one person, but it's deep.
1: Well, the difference is that in the experience you're describing, you're taking, whether it's just you are the only one in the audience, or whether you're part of hundreds of other people who are into it too, you will take something away from it that will stay with you a long, long time, perhaps forever, you know. And the spectacle is all outside you, you know. And when it's over, it's over. And that's very different than a true musical experience.
0: I always compare it to People Magazine and great literature. People Magazine gives you that quick burst of energy because you're looking at a bunch of beautiful people having fun. It's a little harder to pick up Nabokov, but if you do and you read it, it makes you think, it makes you smarter, and it stays with you. And I think that is the difference with music that's more sophisticated or complex and what we're talking about, that it continues to feed you in a deep way, and it's different every time you hear it. I mean, that's pretty remarkable.
1: You know, I'm so sorry, Judy, that you and I don't agree on anything. I mean...
0: No.

0: I'm Judy Carmichael, and this is Jazz Inspired. I'm talking with vocalist, pianist, John Eaton. A major influence on John was the great saxophonist, Zoot Sims.
1: One of the great tenor saxophone players. And very relaxed, seemingly. Very inventive. More than inventive. Brilliantly creative, really. And if you're in the audience listening to Zoot, you know, you wouldn't suspect what was really going on with that rhythm. If you were behind him, you know, it was like trying to stay aboard a surfboard. You know, he twisted the time this way and that way. And if you lost, you know, if your attention drifted for a moment, you would turn the time around or you were lost.
0: Interesting.
1: And I just remember after the 2 weeks I played with Zoot that my playing seemed to jump forward many notches.

0: I'm reminded of something that Zora Mostel's wife once said to me. He used to come to hear me when he was in town, when I was playing at the Carriage House in Georgetown. And you think of Zora Mostel as being somebody who's so famous that he's somehow above the system. Mm. And Kate Mostel, his wife, said to my wife, Penny, and she and I were just married. And Kate said to Penny, listen, honey, the only time you got to worry is when they're out of work. And that happens to everyone. We assume it only happens to us, but it happens to the most famous actors and performers. But deep down, this is who we are. This is what we were meant to do. And somehow we were fortunate enough to have done it. And the other thing is, let's face it, we give people joy, pleasure. That's our role. And we get paid something for doing it. Or we get paid nothing, as the case may be. But no, never regretted it. Never regretted it deep down, ever.
1: That's lovely. That's lovely. And to think of it that way, I love how you put that. And John, this is such a great excuse to get to talk to you and reconnect and think about all these things. And I love you. I love your music and what you mean to the business and all the great things that you've done and all the people you've inspired. It's great.
0: I put that back to you double, redouble,
1: thank you.
0: As they say in bridge. You've done marvelously. You've done marvelously well, Judy. And whatever your career was in German.
1: You think I made the right move?
0: Yeah, you made the right move. And I'm just astonished and so proud of what you're doing and continue to do. And it's been lovely talking to you.
1: You too. Thank you. You've been listening to my conversation with pianist John Eaton, who passed away May 24th, just shy of his 92nd birthday. I hope you'll join me here next time when I talk with another creative person about how jazz has inspired their life and work. I'm Judy Carmichael, the host and producer of Jazz Inspired. My production engineer is Curtis Heidoff. 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Our opening music was Airmail Special, and the mid-break music is a smooth one from my CD, High on Fats and Other Stuff. The closing music is Old Fashioned Love from my CD Trio. I'm on piano with my Cashman on sax and Chris Flory on guitar. 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

KRVS is licensed to the University of Louisiana at Lafayette by the Federal Communications Commission in Washington, D.C. We operate on an assigned frequency of 88.7 megahertz with an effective radiated power of 100,000 watts. KRVS is also authorized to operate oral studio transmitter links WHB 300 and WLJ 739 on a frequency of 946 megahertz. KRVS studios are located in Burke Hawthorne Hall on the campus of the University of Louisiana at Lafayette, with main transmitter facilities located in Maxey, Louisiana, and backup transmitter facilities in Doosan, Louisiana. This Doosan property is made possible through an agreement with the Lafayette Parish School System, creating a brighter future and partnership with the

Hey, good morning, everybody. It's a Monday. Hope your weekend was okay. This is the Medicine Ball Caravan returning to the studios of Cypress Lake here on the campus of the University of Louisiana at Lafayette. I'm Cecil Doyle. We're going to start the week with a brand new track from Louise Goffin. Of course, Louise Goffin, the daughter of probably the preeminent songwriting team of the early, mid, and even late 60s, Jerry Goffin and Carole King. She was here about, what was that, 5 years ago or so. We had the South Louisiana singer-songwriter circle that was going on, and Louise Goffin was here in Lafayette collaborating with local songwriters, along with Dustin Dale Gaspard and others. A track was composed and eventually recorded here, A Love Supreme, that we've been playing for years. And around that time, Louise had sent me a demo of a song that she had a session with Michael Ducé and Barry Ancelet, and they came up with she composed a new number called All Night in Lafayette. It was originally just a little demo she had sent that was had Michael doing a fiddle background. I ended up speaking to Michael, and he ended up telling me, he says, I had no idea of Louise's pedigree. So anyway, here we are these years later, and she's just released the song as her new single. And it's not the same recording I originally had. This basically features Louise on vocals, bass, and guitar, accompanied by Charlie Farragher on drums and Adrian Bourgeois on door slam. This is All Night in Lafayette, the latest single by Louise Goffin, kicking off today's Med Ball.

recorded at Grant Street Dance Hall back in 2003 for the Medicine Show, the third Medicine Show concerts that were made to establish the chair for traditional music here at the University of Louisiana Lafayette under the name of Dr. Tommy Como. Zachary Richard and Sonny Landreth performing a stellar version of Côte Blanche Bay that was broadcast live here on KRVS at the time. Before that, Anders Osborne, along with Tiff Lampson, doing Lafayette from Space Dust and Ocean Dreams, and starting off with the newest single by Louise Goffin, All Night in Lafayette. This is the Med Ball here on KRVS, and here's the latest by the Swedish artists known as Murex. It's called Hardness of a Silver Spoon.

sick as of bands gone by. They'll fall out the radar until they fly. Miss America, you're too shy to try it out in public until you're high.

New music by Lip Stereo here on the Med Ball. That's called Little Spaceships, brand new. As well as Kings of Leon, we heard Two Space. Then went back to 1967, the Rolling Stones competing with Sgt. Pepper with from their Satanic Majesty's Request and 2,000 Light Years from Home. And the Swedish group Murex with Hardness of a Silver Spoon. The Med Ball continues with more music. We have the latest from Aaron, from the Linda Lindas, and this from Earth Eater. It's called Crown Jewel.

Burning Out, the newest single by the Linda Lindas, the West Coast young outfit. And that followed Aaron's latest single, Shining Stocking. And Earth Heater started that set. We heard Crown Jewel. This is the Met Ball on KRVS. We have new music by Us Three coming up, as well as the latest from Flea. But first up, here's a remix of Nina Simone.

All right, that's Flea from Honora, his first solo release, a jazz effort there, a track called Morning Cry. Before that, Us Three doing Cool Cat, kind of bringing us back to a Jimmy Smith Hammond B3 vibe there, and Nina Simone with a new mix, remix of That's All I Ask. All I Ask is you keep your ears here on the Medicine Ball Caravan on KRVS, Lafayette, Lake Charles. I think I have an announcement I had set up somewhere. The Juneteenth commemoration will be happening this Wednesday, June 17th, from 6 until 8 p.m. It's presented by Move the Mindset, and it will present a panel discussion that covers the honor, serve, and inspire. It'll be happening at the Downtown Convention Center, 124 South Buchanan Street, Lafayette, this Wednesday, June 17th, again, 6 to 8 p.m., the Juneteenth commemoration, presented by Move the Mindset. All right, let's get to sounds. This is Broken Social Scene, the latest, Only the Good I Keep. Hey.

0: Only the good I keep. Yes, yeah, certainly. Just let go of the bad. That's the latest by Broken Social Scene here on the Medicine Ball Caravan. I'm Cecil Doyle. This thing is produced live from Cypress Lake Studios every Monday through Thursday. It gets rebroadcast overnight between midnight and 2 a.m. Again, I am Cecil Doyle. Stick around. We have another hour of sound up ahead from KRVS, radio that sounds like home. Here's what sets KRVS apart from other stations. We transmit the best of our home region to an increasingly global audience in English and Louisiana French every day without commercials and with the support of listeners like you. 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

You know it, I know it, everybody knows it. The world's gone wrong. The latest by Lucinda Williams with a little help from Brittany Spencer here on the Med Ball. Before that, the Cold Stares going back about a decade with Hard Times. Feel like I'm going to lose my mind. That's from their album Heavy Shoes. And new Walter Trout singing about the sign of the times. They're everywhere, hitting you in your face daily, going through your ears, messing with your mind. Stay tuned. Coming up at 1 o'clock in about another 45 minutes, Valerie Green joins us with Harpistry at 2 p.m. It's Jukes, Cantinas, and Ballrooms with Steve Craig all this afternoon on Radio That Sounds Like Home, KRVS. Let's go to the latest by Reckless Strangers. It's called Lost Again.

bloody well right. Going back to the 1970s with Supertramp there. Before that, the Beatles, Don't Let Me Down. The Dip, prior to that, with When You Lose Someone. And we started that set with the newest from Reckless Strangers, from Dirty Souls, something called Lost Again. We're trying to stay unlost with some great sounds here on the Med Ball on KRVS. Here's the latest by Little Barry.

Recent sounds. Ham deal and the dog noodles. From the recent release entitled Relics, not to be confused with the Pink Floyd collection entitled Relics. Ham deal and the dog noodles with Five Fingers. And before that, Little Barry from Gravity Freeze, their latest with Anything You Are. The Med Ball continues here on KRVS with Throbbing Gristle.

0: Throbbing Gristle. Title track in the background to 20 jazz funk greats.
1: Yeah.
0: Yeah. Before that, we heard Rabbit Snare, taken from the early 2000s from part two, The Endless Knot. Proud of that Ham Deal and the Dog Needles with Five Fingers and Little Barry, Anything You Are from Gravity Freeze. The Madison Ball Caravan was produced live from Cypress Lake Studios here on the campus of UL Lafayette. I'm Cecil Doyle. Thanks for tuning in. We're going to close out with this mix of A Little Water from Your Eyes. Valerie Green is up next with Harpistry.

0: Life is a hole, man. Dig. We'll do it again tomorrow.
1: Hi, everyone. This is Grant Dermody. I wanted to let you know that KRVS is our main source of local publicity for our event, Blown Away on the Bayou. 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

0: Take them home, Miss Ann Goodley. Yeah, you're right. Go ahead, Miss Ann Goodley, go ahead.
1: Where's that?
0: Show you're right, show you're right, show you're right, because you know you're right, Miss Ann Goodley. The Zydeco Stomp is Where's That and Where It Is. KRVS, I'm Herman Fuselier, back for another 4 hours of some good Zydeco blues and old school R&B right here on listener-supported public radio. 88.7 FM KRVS and online worldwide at krvs.org. Lots of sunshine on the outside, 90 degrees. Weatherman says it feels like 99. C'est bien chaud dehors, but it's still the perfect time to light the barbecue pit. Pour yourself a long, tall, cold glass of Strawberry Hill or whatever your favorite beverage is. And as the big cat Ernie Ladd used to say on Mid-South Wrestling, get on your telephone and call somebody and tell them the Zydeco Stomp is on the air.
2: You ready, man?
3: Yeah.
2: I'm ready, me too.
3: Well, let's go.
0: I'm ready, me three.
3: Uh-oh.
0: Let's break it down. With the birthday boy, Horace Trahan. High school breakdown. Zydeco Stomp KRVS. It's Saturday afternoon, y'all. Let's do it.

0: That's Horace Trahan. People here know how to party. Indeed, they do. And the High School Breakdown, live at Grant Street Dance Hall. Horace Trahan, the Austin Express. And happy birthday to our Horace. Turned 50 years old yesterday, the big 5-0. And we know how to party here on the Zydeco Stomp. I'm Herman Fuselier. Stomping the floor till 4 right here on KRVS, 88.7 FM, and we online worldwide from Basel to Brazil, Guam to Gaydon, the Grand Canyon to Grand Coteau, Palmetto to Pluto, KRVS.org, and sometimes in the New York Times, Louisiana Life Magazine, and Anthony Bourdain, Parts Unknown. Rest in peace, Mr. Bourdain, but thanks for explaining to the uninitiated and inexperienced that the Zydeco Stomp is indeed worldwide. Worldwide and world most talked about Zydeco production. Politicians, beauticians, even clientele riding with the morticians. Everybody's tapping their toes to the Zydeco Stomp on another lovely Saturday afternoon. It's hot on the outside, but the music's going to be even hotter. Well, let me try something again. As the big cat Ernie Ladd used to say on Mid-South Wrestling,
1: get on the telephone and call somebody
0: and tell them the Zydeco Stomp is on the air. Ernie Ladd was sleeping on me. But he's not sleeping now.
2: Oh, yeah.
0: Cause we gonna jam.
2: Can we swing around now, baby?
0: Let's swing, pretty baby. Mel Waithers.
2: Can we swing around now, girl?
0: Swing out songs, Zydeco Stomp KRVS.
2: Get dressed, baby. Let's go to the club.
0: Yeah.
2: I'll get the table, you get the ice and the cup.
0: Come here, girl.

0: Yeah, that's why. This is Chubby Carey with the Bayou Swamp Band. You're listening to the Zydeco Stump with Herman Fuselier on KRVS 88.7. You got it locked in on the right station. Yeah, twy.
1: Homegrown Louisiana style, baby. Get ready for the hot sauce song.

0: Just go ahead and give me the championship belt. I can't lose with the stuff I use. That's Rockin' Doopsy Jr. and the Zydeco Twisters. David, Anthony, and Tiger, following the footsteps of their dad, Rockin' Doopsy and the Zydeco Twisters. Worldwide career, but born and raised right here in Lafayette. Rockin' Doopsy Jr. and the Zydeco Twisters. I can't lose with the stuff I use. I know that's right. And right before that, we heard from the Grammy winner, Chubby Carey and the Bayou Swamp Band, live at Knuckleheads in Kansas City. Who stole the hot sauce? In just a few minutes, Chubby will be kicking off at my workplace, the St. Landry Parish Visitor Center, I-49, exit 23. It's the Zydeco Capital Jam from 1 until 3 o'clock this afternoon. In a special edition of the jam, it'll be a tribute to the King, Mr. Clifton Chenier, because June 25th marks 101 years since the world changed and the King of Zydeco was born between Opelousas and Leonville. So Chubby Carey will be jamming and playing some Clifton records, and you don't have to play. You can just go and tap your toes at the Zydeco Capital Jam, 1 o'clock, kicking off just a little bit at the I-49, the Visitor Center in St. Landry Parish. And don't forget, later in the month, Chubby will be celebrating his birthday two Saturdays from now, La Poussière Cajun Dance Hall in Bro Bridge, and you can go to his Facebook page for more details. And that's preceded by the Wilson Brothers, Charlie, Ronnie, and Robert. You know them as the Gap Band. They were ruling the R&B charts in the 1980s with songs like Burn Rubber on Me, You Dropped a Bomb on Me, Early in the Morning. And since then, dozens of rappers have sampled those great records they did back in the day. And we heard another one of them, Party Train, from the Gap Band. Send it out to my lovely Beth Fuselier. I know she likes that one. And Mel Waiters had a swinging out. Last May marked 11 years since Mel Waiters has been gone. We loved him all across the South and beyond. Of course, with that Hole in the Wall song, with none bigger than that. But we had another one sounding good on this Saturday afternoon, the Swing Out song, the late Mel Waiters, right here on the Zydeco Stomp, KRVS.
1: Play me some blues, Herman Fuselier.
0: Oh, you know, I got to do it with the help of Robert Craig. Asking the question, pretty baby, do you ever think of me? About the one that got away? Come with it, Robert Cray, Zydeco Stomp KRVS.
2: 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I wonder.
0: Mm-hmm.

That's not Marvin Gaye on accordion and vocals. That's the pride of I-49 XD11. Sunset and Grand Coteau. CT and ZT. Curly Tail and Zydeco Trouble. Doing some Marvin Gaye, come get to this. And Curly Taylor travels coast to coast and beyond, but you can catch him coming up this Thursday right here in Lafayette. He'll be part of the Sunset Session. That's a music series going on at Munkus Park in the Big Pavilion. And this coming Thursday night, it'll be Zydeco Night with CT and ZT, Curly Taylor, and Zydeco Trouble. And then a week from today, next Saturday morning, he'll be up bright and early at Buck and Johnny's in Brobridge for the Zydeco Breakfast. And then he'll hit the road again for New York and Colorado, all over the place. Go to his website to keep up with him, curlytaylor.com. And right before that, he's a truck driver for Amazon, but he's also the accordion dragon, two-time Grammy nominee Corey Ledet. Corey Ledet sounding good on his new single, I'm Going Down. Corey Ledet, Zydeco, and his accordion, Black Magic. And we had a good blues set. We heard from Big Luther Kent. Luther Kent was from New Orleans and well-known throughout the state of Louisiana and beyond. Had that big voice and big horn bass band. And for a while, he actually toured with Blood, Sweat, and Tears back in the 1970s. But this coming August will mark 2 years since he's been gone, but still sounding good. And he's been influenced by Etta James and Ray Charles. And he had a CD called the Bobby Bland Songbook. You know he liked that one. And he did a triple B classic on that one called I Just Got to Forget You, the late, great Luther Kent. And we heard from Robert Cray. Robert Cray still doing this thing at the age of 72, well, about to turn 73 in August, but back in the 1980s, he turned a whole new audience into the blues worldwide. And we heard one of our Zydeco Stomp favorites from Robert Cray. Been a while since we played I Wonder right here on the Zydeco Stomp KRVS. Don't forget the Zydeco Stomp email address is up and running. Let me know what's going on this Saturday afternoon. You can drop me a line at ZydecoStomp@gmail.com. Also on my Facebook page, like Bart Lacombe, he's in New Orleans stomping his way to the pool. And Ann is looking good, so have a good time at the pool. And thanks for bringing the stomp with you to New Orleans, Bart Lacombe, I should say. And in this week's edition of Where in the World is Scotty Tibbs. Scotty Tibbs on the road again. He's gone from Franklin, but got the big RV on the road. Sent me a message. He's on Highway 278 on his way to Amarillo, but he'll end up in Wyoming before the weekend's over with. And you know he's going to be stomping the floor till 4 and beyond with the Zydeco Stomp. Thank you so much, Scotty Tibbs, for bringing the stomp wherever you go. So this next artist, we talked about CT and ZT. He was a drummer for this next artist. Lil Bob and the Lollipops. Keep on trying. Zydeco Stomp KRVS.

0: me a prisoner, baby. Send me to Angola, Judge Judy, and throw away the key. Come on and make me a prisoner, baby. I'm guilty of loving my baby too much. I said I'm so in love. Yes, yes. Don Frederick from that Lafayette Soul Show album. It's an imported album from England, but all of the artists are from Lafayette and surrounding area, like Lil Bob and the Lollipops, Guitar Gable, King Call, and Don Frederick with a fantastic version of I Stand Accused. And right before that, we heard from Lil Bob and the Lollipops, also part of that Lafayette Soul Show CD, their version of Keep On Trying. King of Zydeco, they thank Clifton Chenier, avec un bel vase, donne-moi un petit filet whisky, avant d'arriver là-bas chez Tante Nana, le loi de la musique Zydeco, Clifton Chenier, Tante Nana, this is le Zydeco stone.
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1: For Juneteenth, it's Sounds of Freedom from the Staple Singers, Stevie Wonder, and Nina Simone. 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

me sing to you. That's all I gotta do. The marvelous voice of Corey Broussard. Of course, he's following in the footsteps of his grandfather, the late great Delton Broussard, Uncle Jeffrey Broussard, Cousin Guylain Ledet, St. Landry Parish Zydeco. He's doing a little Tyrone Davis that time with some Creole hot sauce poured all over it. Let me sing to you from the young Corey Broussard. And right before we heard from Corey, we heard from Sir Reg Dural. He spent several years touring the world with his dad as he won a Grammy and an Emmy. Buckwheat Zydeco, Stanley Dural was his dad. Sir Reg Dural now going as Buckwheat Zydeco Jr., keeping that family tradition alive and something he calls Zydeco Party from his Grammy-winning album. Now a two-time Grammy winner, Sir Reg Dural. And coming up in July, he's going to be making his way to Alberta, Canada for a big festival up there. Wish him safe travels as he continues that family tradition worldwide. And then the Isley Brothers came your way. The Isley Brothers been having it going on since 1954. Of course, started by the brothers O'Kelly, Rudolph, and Ronald Isley. A couple of the brothers have died, but Ronald Isley is still around at the age of 85. And we heard one of their early songs, It's Your Thing, Do What You Want to Do. I know that's right. And we heard from the Creole reggae man, I should say, from right here in Lafayette, Feel So Good. Perfect song for a Saturday afternoon. And that's Russell Cormier. And good to see Russell Cormier on TV. We both had an interview about our mutual friend and colleague, Ruth Foote, who passed away recently, just earlier this week. And Russell has some nice comments. And thanks to Kai Price, KLFY TV 10, for making us part of that interview. But good to see you, Russell. And a little Russell here on the Zydeco Stomp from Feel So Good from a few years ago. And we finished off the last hour with Don Angel, Zydeco and R&B veteran, Old Man Sweetheart. It's a tribute to Boozoo Chavis. Zydeco blues, old school R&B. You never know what's next, but it's always good here on the Zydeco Stomp. Herman Fuselier with you on KRVS 88.7 FM. And from Brazil to Brazil, KRVS.org. Hello, Colin Gould. Colin Gould from right here in Lafayette, but been living in Colorado for some time now, but he's got Louisiana food going on, we'll call it, making some smoked sausage up in Colorado and listening to the Zydeco Stomp as the soundtrack. Sounds like a good afternoon to me. And man, Colin, y'all got it going on with the big cinder block pit and got the sausage smoking. So glad to give y'all some music to smoke sausage to right here on the Zydeco Stomp, KRVS.

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1: Y'all having a good time so far, y'all? Oh, yeah. We're going to do something like this, y'all.

Look out, Keith LaStraps. I see you jamming out there. At the LaStraps Family Fun Day in Prairie La Ronde, St. Landry Parish. Just like Step Rito. Mm-hmm. No place like home. I know that's right. Usually Keith LaStraps jamming to us in Jacksonville, Florida, but he's with the whole family. LaStraps Family Fun Day going on in Prairie La Ronde. Got folks from Houston, Dallas, Florida, Oklahoma, even D.C., even some people from Brazil, and they're waiting on somebody from Brazil. They're listening on the other end, Keith. So y'all have a good time. And he says he's back where we belong, back home, welcome home. Y'all have a good time at the LaStraps Family Fun Day. And right before we heard from Step, we heard from Rusty Matoir, the Zydeco Heating and Air Conditioning man. Sure, he's staying busy these days. His version of Cornbread, song that goes back to that little nursery rhyme, Mama's Little Baby Loves Shortening Bread. And then Willis Prudhomme brought it into Zydeco. And then Bo Jacques in the 1990s turned the Zydeco world upside down with Give Him Cornbread. Now Zydeco standard, and Rusty sounding good with it. Give Him Cornbread. And Rusty will be not too far from home tonight, performing in Lake Charles at the Horseshoe Casino. That starts about 9:30. And then King George. Well, before we heard from King George, we heard from Joe Simon, one of our Zydeco Stomp favorites. His classic, Drowning in the Sea of Love, the Grammy winner from Simsport, Louisiana, the late Joe Simon. And King George came your way, Don't Let Me Be Blind, right here on the Zydeco Stomp, KRVS. We heard from Russell Cormier, and we heard from Russell Matoir. Let's hear now from Russell Gordon. They fan Russell Gordon. And for their home, creo. Il aime habiter dans la campagne avec sa petite femme et un clos dans l'arrière avec les poulets, les chiens, les china ball trees aussi. Russell Gordon, this is Zydeco Stomp, 88.7 FM.

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Et toi?

That's Chris. Chris, how are you doing? And new Step Zotico from his old Back Home album, putting in work. And Chris will be putting into work a big double attraction tonight right here in Lafayette. Chris Ordway and Jay Paul, Grant Street Dance Hall, downtown Lafayette. Doors open at 8 o'clock. It's going to be chock-a-block, no doubt about it. Chris Ordway and Jay Paul on Exotico New Breeds tonight, Grant Street Dance Hall, downtown Lafayette. You can go to Chris's Facebook page for more details. And right before we heard from Chris, we went to Texas and visited with Ruben Moreno, the Chicano Exotico man from Houston, Texas. Tears in my beer, he calls that one. Then we heard Bojack, of course, upset the Exotico world in the 1990s and left his influence behind, no doubt about it. Boogie Woogie All Night Long, Bojack and the Exotico High Rollers. Then we went way back in the record box and heard from Marcel Duga and the Entertainers, one of the contemporaries of Clifton Chenier, with Dr. Gene Morris on vocals. The classic song, Going Back to Big Mamu. And then Russell Gordon started it off, the late Russell Gordon, with his signature song, Creole Man, right here on the Exotico Stomp KRVS. Hello, accordion builder Craig Jones. He's jamming in Texas. They're eating at the BBQ Depot with Ed Davis. So everybody's barbecuing or smoking something, but it's the time to do it. And thanks always, Craig, for spreading the word of the Exotico Stomp on all your Facebook pages. As we continue with more music, do a little tribute to my old friend Ruth Foote. I mentioned her earlier. She passed away this week. Ruth and I started our journalism careers together at the Opelousas Daily World way back in the day. Oh, we had some times, and what a reporter Ruth was, became a legendary reporter and historian and went on to do so many things. But she died this week, and she'll be buried on June 27th. So send this song out to Ruth. All the stories of Ruth could tell on me, and I could tell on her. We had some good times. Ruth, I won't talk about the Thanksgiving Day dance at Richard's Club with Rockin' Sydney, but so many great memories. But thank you so much for your friendship and what a great writer she was. And we always talked about writing and journalism and things like that. Thank you so much, Ruth Foote. Rest in peace. King of Exotico, I'm coming home.

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7: Good morning. Israel was not part of negotiations with the U.S. to end the war they started against Iran. Prime Minister Benjamin Netanyahu's allies and opponents agree they do not like the deal. It's Morning Edition from NPR News. Georgia Senator Raphael Warnock describes the fundamental differences in how he and House Speaker Mike Johnson understand their faith. I'm Amy Martinez.
8: And I'm Leila Fadel. Warnock says Democrats have ceded too much religious ground to the right. Also, a Kentucky jail holds immigrants detained by ICE and gets paid to do it. An official sees it as a way to offset expenses. And imagining a world in which AI bots become our personal shoppers. It's Tuesday, June 16th, Bloom's Day. It's the day Leopold Bloom wanders around Dublin in James Joyce's Ulysses. The news is next.
9: Live from NPR News in Washington, I'm Dave Mattingly. The U.S. and Iran are preparing for Friday's formal signing ceremony in Geneva, ending the war. NPR's Greg Myrie reports on what's expected to happen in the coming days.
10: The U.S. and Iran will end the sporadic attacks taking place despite a ceasefire. Iran and the U.S. will lift their dueling blockades of the Strait of Hormuz, reopening it to oil tankers. And Israel and Hezbollah fighting in Lebanon should stop. So these are all significant developments, but these conditions existed before the war began. So it's really just a return to the status quo. The hard stuff has been put off for negotiations over the next 60 days.
9: That's NPR's Greg Myrie. The major focus over that time will be negotiations involving Iran's nuclear program. Iran and New Zealand played to a 2-2 tie yesterday in their first group stage match at the Men's World Cup soccer tournament. Outside Los Angeles Stadium, there were protests, as Steve Futterman reports.
11: This was a match full of emotions and sometimes very conflicted emotions. Before the match, several hundred people gathered outside the stadium here opposing and protesting the current Islamic Iranian government. They were urging people not to go inside. Inside the stadium, the vast majority of fans were people of Iranian descent. But even there, the conflict

Bonjour Louisiane et bon matin tous les bons amis. Vous êtes à l'écoute de la radio publique KRVS 88.7 FM Lafayette, Lac-Charles. 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

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On sort de ton, Char Tout Tout. We just heard Char Tout Tout direct là. 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Started off that set. 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

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The prison blues, we heard at the stop of the stop. 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

0: DFM, monsieur, Adé Tranhan, mes chers amis, avec Jeanne, monsieur Zach Fusillier, qui chante ensemble avec madame Lisa Tranhan, monsieur Henry Hamp, monsieur Louis Aucoin, et puis d'autres musiciens dessus cette sortie de 2017 appelée Cœur et âme. 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
8: Home isn't just a place, it's a state of mind. 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I'm NPR's Debbie Elliott. 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

Des femmes, monsieur Milton, Van Yécor, mes amis, quelque chose s'appelle les Maragouins. 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

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We started off the 6 o'clock hour here on Bonjour Louisiane with Milton Vanacore. A couple numbers off of a 2003 CD release with and made by Mr. Chris Miller called Un souvenir de Milton Vanacore, a memory of Milton Vanacore. We started off the hour with Les Maragouins, The Mosquitoes. And then after that, et puis après ça, Jean Galard s'appelle ce tune-là, Jean Galard. And then after Jean Galard, we had The Parting Waltz, Milton Vanacore, et sa belle musique de violon. 9-10 minutes après 6 heures, mes chers amis, merci bien pour être là. C'est Colby Lejeune ici avec vous. Colby Lejeune here with you this morning. And I'd like to remind everyone listening in to this program here, Bonjour Louisiane, that we are proudly made possible by the gracious support of the Center for Louisiana Studies and the University of Louisiana Press. We're also proud to receive the support of the Cajun French Music Association, as well as the support of CODAFIL, the Council for the Development of French in Louisiana. And of course, we also receive the support of the Louisiana Consortium of Immersion Schools. 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So thanks for tuning in to Bonjour Louisiane here on member-supported public radio for French Louisiana, KRVS 88.7 FM, Lafayette, Lac-Charles, la radio qui sonne comme la maison. Radio that sounds like home. 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
2: 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I'm almost like a mama to him. When he left home, he came and stayed with me. Because I took care. He was blind. Almost blind. And we had to take care of him all the time and watch him. So when he left home, he moved here. Asked me if he could stay with me. I said, yes, you can stay. 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
4: Yeah.
0: Ouais.
1: 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Parents, comment?
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0: 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there, something by the late, great Ivor Lejeune, Milton Vanicor on fiddle, and of course, before that, we were listening to an interview done by Wilson Savoy, Mr. David Greeley, Mr. Jean Bartram, and 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
1: Hello, my friends. Bonjour, this is Zachary Richard, and I'm here to tell you what KRVS means to me. I have been a fan of this radio station for forever. 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

0: Drug Administration has granted Colorado approval to begin importing some prescription drugs from Canada. Many of them cost less. From Colorado Public Radio, John Daly has more.
1: The FDA authorized Colorado to import a list of 20 drugs from Canada. Governor Jared Polis, a Democrat, said importing popular drugs like Ozempic and Eliquis could make them up to 70% cheaper, saving consumers millions.
2: This is a really critical step. This has been a long time in the making.
1: It's the second state after Florida to receive this authorization, but drug importation has reportedly faced opposition from pharmaceutical manufacturers and the Canadian government over safety and supply worries. For NPR News, I'm John Daly.
0: At the World Cup yesterday, three games ended in ties. Iran held even with New Zealand, 2-2. Saudi Arabia and Uruguay tied 1-1. And in a surprise, the small islands of Cape Verde held Spain to a 0-0 tie. In today's World Cup games, France will face Senegal, Iraq will take on Norway, and Algeria takes on defending World Cup men's champion Argentina. I'm Corva Coleman, NPR News in Washington.
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5: A flood watch is in effect for our area today. Rain and thunderstorms likely with that stationary front still in place. A lot of warm and humid air coming in off the Gulf. Some heavy rainfall possible, maybe between 1 and 2 inches for a few areas. We're going up to 80. More rain overnight with mid-70s and then a mix of sunshine and clouds in the morning on Wednesday. Afternoon showers and thunderstorms, pretty good possibility. It will be a little bit breezy, high in the mid-80s. I'm meteorologist Steve Hamilton.
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8: It's Morning Edition from NPR News. I'm Leila Fadel in Washington, D.C.
9: And I'm A. Martinez in Culver City, California. It's President Trump's first full day at the G7 summit.
8: Qatar and the UAE are not part of that group, but their top officials will be meeting with Trump today, key stakeholders to the deal he just came to with Iran. But as much as the European members of the G7 want the war to end, they are just as focused on getting Russia to negotiate an end to its war in Ukraine.
9: NPR's White House correspondent Daniel Kurtzleben is here. So, Daniel, what has the president done so far at the conference?
10: Well, yesterday he met with French President Emmanuel Macron, and this morning he and other G7 leaders met with Ukrainian President Volodymyr Zelensky. And while Iran has understandably gotten a lot of attention in the run-up to this summit, leaders at the G7 have been eager to talk Ukraine. Just this week, Russia fired dozens of missiles at Ukraine, killing 11 and sparking a fire on one of Ukraine's religious landmarks. And that all just came hours after Trump spoke to Russian President Vladimir Putin and Zelensky. And ahead of the G7, amid all that, EU Commission President Ursula von der Leyen said one goal would be to increase the pressure on Russia in order to get Putin to negotiate. But of course, the topic of Iran will be central at this G7 meeting as well. Like you said, Trump will meet with leaders from Qatar and the UAE, both of which had targets Iran attacked during this war. And then after all that, there's a bigger meeting between G7 leaders and Middle Eastern leaders.
9: So what's the reaction been to the Iran deal there at the G7?
10: Well, Macron praised it in brief remarks yesterday, calling the agreement important in that it deals with the nuclear issue. But of course, we don't know how that will shake out in further U.S.-Iran talks. It's also possible that the leaders of G7

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1: Good morning, Amy Martinez. Cape Verde is a nation of small islands off the West African coast playing in their first ever World Cup. Now, they got a tough draw for their debut match, Spain, the world's second-ranked squad, but it ended in a scoreless draw. Now, just to recap, Cape Verde did not score a goal versus Spain, and if you don't score, you can't win, but they did not lose, which means that for the underdog Cape Verde squad, it was a huge victory. It's Morning Edition.
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3: You're listening to KRVS. I'm Peggy Dersch, and today I'm speaking with Alicia Chasson and Pete Byrne, who are the director and the assistant director of an upcoming production at Cité des Arts called POTUS, P-O-T-U-S. Alicia, tell us what this show is about.
4: Yeah, so this show is about the seven women who are closest to this fictional president in the White House, and a very not, well, it starts off maybe as a typical day, but then becomes a very untypical day. And so it is these seven women running around trying to keep the nation running, trying to keep themselves out of jail, trying to clean up all the messes that have been made.
3: And who are these seven characters in the show?
4: Yeah.
3: All women.
4: Yes, they're all women. It is his chief of the president's chief of staff, his press secretary, his personal secretary, his wife, a White House press secretary.
5: His sister, who is fresh out of jail.
4: Yes. And, of course, his mistress.
3: Of course.
5: Fresh off the plane from Iowa.
4: Yes.
3: And I know this play has a subtitle that we can't say on
4: Correct.
3: The radio, but it's basically this POTUS, or the seven women trying to save
4: yes.
3: him.
4: Mm-hmm.
3: Okay. Mm-hmm. So, Pete, you say this show opens with a bang. Can
5: yes.
3: you tell us
5: yes,
3: about
5: Peggy.
3: That?
5: Yes, Peggy. Well, it's really another four-letter word, but...
3: Okay.
5: And not only starts with that kind of language, but it continues throughout the show. And we do like to make it clear that this is an R-rated show. Children should not be in the theater for this show. There's colorful allusions to grown-up acts throughout the show.
3: Delicately said.
5: Mm-hmm.
3: This is not the first time that Cité has produced POTUS.
5: Correct.
3: You both were the director and the assistant director of the production in January, mm-hmm. which featured the same seven actresses.
4: Absolutely.
5: Yep.
3: What led to the decision to have another run of the show?
4: Well, we were only able to run it for 1 week because of some scheduling conflicts, and we had a really great response, and a lot of people had reached out and said, oh, I'm just out of town, or I couldn't make it because I was doing this other show. And everyone who saw it told us that they would love to see it again and bring their friends. And a lot of the shows were sold out. So we reached out to Cité and said, why don't we do this again and maybe do it during the 4th of July to really bring home this message about the state of the world today. And so they got the rights. But I will say that if any of our actresses hadn't been available, we would not have done it because it was such a great ensemble cast.
3: Pete, this show has become such a popular hit for regional theaters, community theaters, since its debut, like 4 or so years ago. Speak to that. What do you think is the broad appeal for this play?
5: I think it resonates with people who are tired and unable to escape politics and especially the chaos of politics. And I just genuinely think this is one of the funniest shows I have ever read and now have ever seen.
3: Well, let's get the details. So you open on June the 26th?
5: Yes.
3: No. Okay, so and it runs for 2 weekends?
5: Yep, first weekend, starting with Friday, June 26th, there will be a Friday, Saturday, Sunday show, with the Sunday being matinee. Second weekend of July 4th, we have a Thursday, Friday, Saturday, and Sunday show. Both Saturday and Sunday are matinee shows for the July 4th weekend because we are having a barbecue.
3: All right, so special event. We can get more information about that at the CiteDesArts.org website. I'm Peggy Dersch. Thanks to Pete and Alicia for being here, and thanks for listening, and stay tuned for more KRVS.
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15: From Marketplace in Washington, I'm Kimberly Adams. More than a million people dropped their Affordable Care Act coverage this year after Congress let those enhanced pandemic-era subsidies expire. That number is likely to rise significantly as the year goes on because many people who did sign up for a plan haven't been paying their premiums. And for the first time in years, the number of insurers offering ACA plans has dropped as well. That's according to a new analysis from the health policy nonprofit KFF. Marketplace's Samantha Fields has more.
16: After Congress and President Joe Biden approved the enhanced subsidies in 2021, the number of people with ACA insurance more than doubled in just 4 years. At the same time,
17: there was a dramatic increase in the number of insurers looking to offer health insurance.
16: Vivian Ho at Rice University says that's because there was a lot of money to be made. But now, with the enhanced subsidies gone, the opposite is happening. People are dropping out, and so are insurers.
17: One would expect in any market, if there's not as much profit to be made, there's going to be fewer suppliers of the service.
16: Your standard supply and demand. Cynthia Cox at KFF says the issue for companies like Aetna, which pulled out this year, and Cigna, which is leaving next year, isn't just the number of people dropping plans.
18: Insurers are also concerned that it's healthier people who are disproportionately dropping that coverage.
16: And sicker people are more expensive to insure. There are still plenty of companies offering marketplace plans.
18: Right now, I think most people are still going to have enough choice of insurers as long as we don't see a lot of further exits. But there might be more parts of the country that do only have one insurer or two insurers to choose from.
16: And Cox says less competition could mean higher premiums. I'm Samantha Fields for Marketplace.
19: With the U.S. and Iran set to sign that new peace deal, hundreds of vessels stuck in the Persian Gulf will be competing to get through the Strait of Hormuz, assuming this week's agreement holds up and it actually reopens on Friday. Some of those ships are carrying fertilizer, but as Marketplace's Nancy Marshall-Genzer reports, the farmers who need it will have to wait.
20: Ships carrying fertilizer are low in the pecking order of the Persian Gulf. Vessels loaded with oil and liquefied natural gas are expected to go through the Strait of Hormuz first. According to tracking data from Bloomberg and the data and analytics company Kepler, there are more than 40 ships carrying fertilizer trying to get through the strait. A secretary in India's fertilizer ministry said yesterday that 16 of them are bound for India. Half of them are carrying urea. The others are loaded with things like ammonia and sulfur. Peak planting season in Southeast Asia runs through July. If the fertilizer doesn't start flowing freely soon, there could be shortfalls in food production later this year. Almost half of urea exports are from the Middle East, according to the American Farm Bureau Federation. I'm Nancy Marshall-Genzer for Marketplace.
19: The Federal Open Market Committee starts its two-day meeting today, the first with new Fed Chair Kevin Warsh leading the group. Tomorrow, we'll get the FOMC's interest rate decision. Analysts are expecting the committee to keep rates steady. Let's do the numbers. Dow, S&P, and NASDAQ futures are ranging from flat to slightly up in the 0 to 0.2% range, with the Dow future up 111 points. The yield on the 10-year Treasury note is down at 4.44%.
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19: We've come to the end of the school year, which means, for a fair number of teenagers, working a summer job. But as Marketplace's Mitchell Hartman reports, those teens are facing a challenging job market.
22: Outplacement firm Challenger Grand Christmas has crunched the numbers.
23: This is going to be the lowest year for summer teen hiring BLS has recorded in 80 years.
22: Senior VP Andy Challenger says companies' overall hiring plans have fallen 13% from last year, down 70% for seasonal entertainment and leisure jobs.
23: Amusement parks, beaches, ice cream shops, the types of places that typically have a big spike in demand and need extra help during the summer.
22: But now those places face soaring costs for fuel and other supplies and cash-strapped consumers trying to cut back on spending.
24: Okay, one medium pina colada with vanilla cream.
22: On a typical weekend, Tropical Snow KC in Kansas City, Missouri, has several teens behind the counter.
25: I work the cashier, so just like taking orders, making the actual snow cones.
22: Kamaya Manessa is 18 and headed to college in the fall. She works around 6 hours a week and makes $15 an hour, so she started looking for a second job.
25: Trying to find it was pretty difficult, and then I just happened to come across a sign outside of a store that said, like, walk-in interviews happening now.
22: She got the job at a clothing store, but her hours are uneven. Killian McManigal also works at Tropical Snow, making about $60 a week plus tips. He wants to help his mom pay his college tuition in the fall, so...
26: I've applied for, like, dishwashing jobs, hosts and servers and restaurants because they make pretty good money. I'd say, like, 5 different places. I haven't heard anything. I don't think jobs are really good with getting back to teens or people in general.
22: Same thing happened to 16-year-old Hannah Roddis in Silver Spring, Maryland, when she applied to work at a local farmer's market.
27: So that was kind of disheartening. Almost everyone I talked to, they're getting ghosted by fast food chains that have employees wanted signs, actively looking for employees, but they're not responding to us.
22: Roddis will babysit and mow lawns, practice soccer, and do 2 unpaid internships this summer, making her part of a trend, says Andy Challenger. Less work, more other stuff.
23: It's not that teenagers are lazy, right? They have extra academic work, sports activities, volunteering opportunities to build their resumes for college.
22: Back in the 80s, nearly 60% of teens had summer jobs. Today, it's just 35%. I'm Mitchell Hartman for Marketplace.
19: And in Washington, I'm Kimberly Adams with the Marketplace Morning Report. 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
4: Good morning. Israel was not part of negotiations with the U.S. to end the war they started against Iran. Does its government think that it will be bound by that agreement? Israel's ambassador to the U.S. joins us on this hour of Morning Edition from NPR News. Georgia Senator Raphael Warnock describes the fundamental differences in how he and House Speaker Mike Johnson understand their faith. I'm Amy Martinez.
5: And I'm Leila Fadel. Warnock says Democrats have ceded too much religious ground to the right. Also, a Kentucky jail holds immigrants detained by ICE and gets paid to do it. An official sees it as a way to offset expenses. And imagining a world in which AI bots become our personal shoppers. It's Tuesday, June 16th, Bloom's Day. It's the day Leopold Bloom wanders around Dublin in James Joyce's Ulysses. The news is next.
6: Live from NPR News in Washington, I'm Corva Coleman. President Trump is at the G7 summit in France, where he's discussing his new agreement with Iran to cease fighting. Trump says there will be a signing ceremony with Iran on Friday in Switzerland. The main focus of the agreement is to reopen the Strait of Hormuz and allow oil tanker traffic to resume. NPR's Eleanor Beardsley reports there are some tensions at the summit.
7: President Trump poo-pooed French President Emmanuel Macron's offer of help in opening the Strait of Hormuz, saying it would be fully open Friday and that, quote, the U.S. had negotiated a very powerful deal.
8: When did you arrive?
28: At night.
7: Macron welcomed Ukrainian President Volodymyr Zelensky to the summit. Ending the war is a top priority for the four European members of the G7. Trump said Russia should make a deal and that he believes President Vladimir Putin is open to ending the war. Putin sent his own message to the G7. As the summit opened Monday morning, he fired 60 ballistic missiles on Kyiv. Eleanor Beardsley, NPR News, Paris.
6: The Eastern Democratic Republic of the Congo is in the grip of a major Ebola outbreak. The World Health Organization says there are more than 800 confirmed cases and nearly 200 deaths. The virus is spreading amid funding gaps and disinformation. Emmett Livingstone reports from Democratic Republic of the Congo.
29: I'm in Mongwalu Hospital, which is up on a hill with a commanding view of the surrounding town. The town is a small place, but just standing outside the hospital gives you an idea of how hard Ebola has hit Mongwalu. In the space of an hour or so, an ill patient has already been brought in, and disinfection teams immediately got to work on the ambulance. And in the background, there's the constant sound of women weeping.
6: Emmett Livingstone reporting. Executives with the big tech firm Anthropic met with officials from the Commerce Department yesterday. This is after the Trump administration ordered the company to suspend its latest AI models. The federal government is concerned the models could be deployed by military intelligence of U.S. adversaries, including China or Russia. NPR's Deepa Shivaram has more.
30: The Trump administration, citing national security reasons, said Anthropic had to shut down its new models to anyone who isn't a U.S. citizen. That includes foreign nationals residing in the U.S. and even Anthropic employees who aren't citizens. On Friday evening, Anthropic announced that in order to comply, it had to shut down its Fable 5 and Mythos 5 models for everyone. In a statement, Anthropic attributes the order to, quote, a misunderstanding. The Trump administration has clashed with Anthropic before. The AI company sued the Defense Department earlier this year after fallout from the Pentagon, wanting Anthropic to loosen its safety standards. Deepa Shivaram, NPR News.
6: You're listening to NPR News from Washington. Health experts say that tick bites tend to spike in the U.S. during the months of May and June. NPR's Ping Huang reports on some precautions people can take before heading outdoors.
0: This spring, ticks started biting a few weeks early. Then there was a dip, likely due to weather. Now they're out in full force, especially in the Northeast and Midwest. That's according to the Centers for Disease Control and Prevention, which tracks rates of tick bite visits to the ER. Here's Allison Hinckley with CDC.
8: According to our tick bite tracker, ticks are out everywhere, and there are a lot of reasons to wear repellent and do all the things you can to prevent tick bites.
0: Tick bites can cause Lyme and other diseases or provoke serious allergies. If you're out in grassy or forested areas where ticks are likely, Hinckley recommends pre-treating clothes with an insecticide called permethrin, wearing long sleeves, and conducting a full-body tick check when you return. Ping Huang, NPR News.
6: Alaska election officials have determined that

0: Election officials have determined that a Senate candidate named Dan Sullivan cannot appear on the state Republican ballot to challenge Republican incumbent senator, who was also named Dan Sullivan. Election officials cited complaints from the Alaska Republican Party and the National Republican Senatorial Committee. They say the challenger only changed his voter registration to the GOP just before he filed to run. Challenger Dan Sullivan had previously insisted he was not working with any candidate or party when he wanted to face incumbent Senator Dan Sullivan. Alaska's primary is in August. 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
3: A flood watch is in effect for our area today. Rain and thunderstorms likely, with that stationary front still in place. A lot of warm and humid air coming in off the Gulf. Some heavy rainfall possible, maybe between 1 and 2 inches for a few areas. We're going up to 80. More rain overnight with mid-70s and then a mix of sunshine and clouds in the morning on Wednesday. Afternoon showers and thunderstorms, pretty good possibility. It will be a little bit breezy, high in the mid-80s. I'm meteorologist Steve Hamilton.
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8: I'm Leila Fadel.
9: And I'm A. Martinez. The U.S. and Iran will sign an agreement to negotiate an end to the war this Friday in Switzerland. What those negotiations will look like are still not clear.
8: But what is known is that Israel, which began the war with the U.S., will not be a party at those talks. Israel's prime minister has been sidelined in the agreement and could be a spoiler in negotiations to end the war. In a few moments, we'll speak with Israel's ambassador to the U.S., Michael Leiter. We begin with NPR's Carrie Kahn in Tel Aviv.
9: So, Carrie, what's in the agreement that Israel does not like?
10: It's not so much what is in the agreement, but what is not. We don't have a lot of the details yet, as you said. But first and foremost, for Israel, there is no stated plan to deal with Iran's nuclear capabilities. Prime Minister Benjamin Netanyahu says that's why Israel started the war with Iran in the first place, to prevent what he said was this imminent nuclear threat, right? But the agreement being signed is just a commitment to negotiate, and that's concerning to Israel. Also unclear what will happen to Iran's proxies fighting with Israel, Hezbollah in Lebanon, and Hamas in Gaza. And Israel rejects Tehran's demands for Israel's withdrawal from all Lebanese territory, which Israel has significantly attacked and occupied during this war. And that's something Netanyahu says will not happen. And that could be a major sticking point in getting this pact even signed.
9: And what is Netanyahu saying publicly about that and not being part of the negotiations to end the war?
10: He is not happy, and he's getting a lot of heat here at home for it. He held a press conference last night and immediately addressed the criticism that his goals were not met, especially Iran's nuclear question, which he calls his life's mission, not to allow Iran to get a nuclear weapon. He says that will remain his priority. He was asked, of course, about his relationship with Trump. Recently, Trump has publicly called Netanyahu crazy, difficult, ungrateful. Netanyahu clearly didn't want to address any rift. He just said, look, Trump doesn't do everything I say, nor do I do everything Trump asks. We are partners, and often we agree, and sometimes we disagree. That happens in the best of families, was all he would say.
9: All right. So what are Israelis saying about the deal?
10: There seems to be widespread

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1: This is The Nature of Acadiana. Today, the Tesh Project shares the legend of Bayou Tesh. Long ago, when Native American tribes lived in harmony with the land, they were threatened by a venomous snake that stretched for miles. The Chitimacha tribe warriors united to defeat the snake, but killing a 100-mile-long snake was no easy task. As the snake fought to survive, it twisted and turned and created a great gorge in the soil, leaving behind the Bayou Tesh Channel. Here is Margaret Simon's poem, I Am a Beckoning Brown Bayou. 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I twist and turn like a water snake. I touch fur and scales and fins. I nurture nutria, raccoons, and gators. 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
5: Good morning, I'm Leila Faldin. Researchers in Spain were trying to study how much space people leave when they're walking behind someone. And the scientists noticed almost everyone was veering left. They tried everything to explain why. They tested with people from different cultures, different ages, right-handers, left-handers, same results. They've been trying to figure this out for 5 years. Maybe everyone's just listening to a lot of Beyoncé, to the left, to the left. 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
7: You're listening to KRVS. I'm Peggy Dersch, and today I am speaking with Brinley Smith and Tyler Goodrich, both leading actors in an upcoming production at the Looking Glass Theater of Anastasia, Broadway smash hit musical about the life of Princess Anastasia. So, Tyler, start us out and tell us a little bit of what the musical's about.
8: So it's about a young woman, Anya, who's growing up in Russia as a street sweeper, who feels a calling to something greater, and at the same time, a con man with a heart of gold, Dmitri, cracks a plan with his best friend, Vlad, to find a woman who can betray the Princess Anastasia to get a big reward, and Anya, Dmitri, Vlad team up, go to Paris to try to make something more out of their lives in Russia.
7: All right. And Brinley, what would you like to add to that?
9: Yes, absolutely. So
7: what happens when they leave Russia and are heading to Paris?
9: Yeah, so they head to Paris, and in Paris they end up finding the Dowager Empress and going forth with their plan, and it's a great time.
7: All right, so their plan is, of course, to get the Dowager Empress, who is Anastasia's grandmother, right? And she escaped Russia long before the Bolshevik Revolution, to accept Anya as her surviving granddaughter, who survived the supposed execution of the family, right?
9: Yes, ma'am. Absolutely.
7: And in the meantime, a love story begins to emerge between the two of you.
9: Yes, ma'am.
7: I think a lot of viewers might be familiar with a Disney production from 1997. In what ways is the stage production different from that?
8: The stage production decides to go much deeper into the human conflicts of the story, because this is based on a real time in history and in Russia, whereas the Disney movie focuses on the mystical villain Rasputin. Our story that we're portraying is very much about the human element, the soldiers coming back home from a revolution, and how the people are dealing with that conflict internally.
7: Yes. And of course, the music is absolutely stunning in this production. You have some favorite songs. Tyler, what's your favorite song?
8: I'd have to say Quartet at the Ballet. It's a very beautiful ballad where there's a ballet going on and we're in these spiffy dresses and just, it's beautiful.
7: And Brinley, what's yours?
9: Yes, my favorite song is Journey to the Past. It is the end of Act One, and it's her want song. It's her intention song. It's her expressing that she's going from a place of not knowing who she was to finding her place in the world and finding her family.
7: Wonderful. And we have a large cast, correct? Almost 30 people.
9: Yes, ma'am.
7: That are going to be on stage. In the larger numbers, I guess everybody's on stage at once. Who designed the costumes?
9: Jessica Duncan.
7: All right. And I'm guessing the costumes are just full of color and splendor.
9: Yes, ma'am.
7: Tell us about your favorite costume, Brinley.
9: Yes, ma'am. My favorite costume, it probably has to be the Grand Duchess dress that I wear at the end of the show. It's a beautiful red and embellished with golden lace. It's so pretty.
7: So now tell us, what are the dates of the show?
9: June 19th through the 21st and June 26th through the 28th.
7: Great. And people can find tickets at the Wonderland site. And there's also a Looking Glass site, lookingglasstheater.org. And they can go there for tickets.
9: Yes, ma'am.
7: Well, thanks to both of you for being here. Thank you, Tyler. And thank you, Brinley.
9: Thank you so much
8: thank
9: for
8: you.
9: Having us.
7: I'm Peggy Dersch. Thanks for listening. And stay tuned for more KRVS.
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5: 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I'm Leila Fadel.
15: And I'm A. Martinez. When the Trump administration cut foreign aid last year, Pastor Billions Chanwe told NPR many of his congregants in Zambia lost access to HIV medication. Now, he tells NPR's Gabriella Emmanuel their children are paying the price.
16: Pastor Billy, as he's known in his church, often spends his days tracking down people whose clinics shut down with the aid cuts last year.
17: In the rural remote areas, there used to be mobile clinic, and nowadays it is not there.
16: Sometimes he can help people access drugs, but not always. Increasingly, he says he finds children scrambling to figure out what to do as their parents get sick without their HIV medications. A few months ago, he found three brothers in Zambia's Copperbelt province. Their names, Joseph, Gift, and Alumbwe, ages 17, 15, and 12. NPR agreed not to use their full names since they're minors. The boys watched as AIDS took hold and their parents grew weak and lost weight rapidly, with no strength to walk the several hours to the hospital. Joseph, the eldest brother, says in the local language, Bemba, "We started selling things in the house. Whoever wanted to buy a mattress, we would sell. Whoever wanted to buy pots, we would sell. The money was for a motorcycle taxi to get their parents to the hospital. Each night, the boys would kneel in the dark and pray for help. But in January, their mother died. And then in February, their father. Joseph says he had no idea what to do. We started going to church so that God could take care of us, Joseph says. He ended up dropping out of school and giving up on becoming a doctor. He got a job as a security guard. The boys moved to a small, dilapidated house where the rent was minimal. But Joseph says the house is not okay. Joseph explains that the roof is so leaky, it rains indoors. They tuck their clothes into a corner to try to keep them dry. When Joseph is not at work, he says he's either doing odd jobs or getting medication for his brothers, who are both HIV positive. Their clinic is hours away. Sometimes he can't get there, and the boys go a few days without their drugs. About once a month, an uncle comes from several hours away to check on the boys. He's already supporting his own five children and his late sister's six children. They're all eating one meal a day, often sweet potatoes. When the HIV/AIDS epidemic first hit Africa in the 80s and 90s, the virus often killed people in their childbearing years, leaving a lot of orphans. The U.S.'s massive effort to combat the virus was committed to helping these children. Pastor Billy says the success was incredible, but now the aid cuts have
17: taken us backwards to a place and a season of hopelessness. There is no clear direction, especially on how we can help childhood homes.
16: Experts say there is not yet data on whether aid cuts have caused a spike in child-headed homes and orphans. The State Department told NPR that the U.S. is the most generous country with humanitarian assistance, writing, "If there are such tragic cases happening around the world, it's because the rest of the world is not spending enough money." The statement also said the U.S. has not cut health funding to Zambia, although the Foundation for AIDS Research found an almost 20% drop in expenditures last year in Zambia, with some 5,000 staff laid off. Pastor Billy says he's noticed a change. He's trying to help 25 newly orphaned children, up from 11 a couple months ago.
17: So there is a lot of stress and pressure. They don't have enough food where they are staying, no support.
16: The one reprieve Joseph gets is watching other kids play soccer. I love soccer, he says, but he's not playing. His sneakers wore through. He says, if my parents were still alive, I would still be playing. They would have bought me shoes. Still, Joseph says it makes him happy that at least some kids get to keep being kids. Gabriela Emanuel, NPR News.
18: Journalist Joe Sacco's latest graphic novel is about violence more than a decade ago in northern India between Hindus and Muslims. The Once and Future Riot came out in October in the U.S., but the publisher now says it won't sell the book in India. NPR's Dia Hadid reports from Mumbai.
19: In August 2013, a Hindu mob killed a Muslim man in the northern district of Muzaffarnagar. In one telling, he was sexually harassing a Hindu girl. Local leaders preached revenge. By the time the violence ebbed, 60 people had been killed. 50,000 people had to flee their homes, mostly Muslims. More than 30 babies died, their families homeless in the bitter cold. The ruling party at the time was accused by the opposition Hindu Nationalist Party, the BJP, of siding with Muslims. But Nakul Singh Swahni, who made a documentary about the Muzaffarnagar events, said the BJP incited Hindus to violence, then capitalized on it.
20: They benefited from it electorally in a very big way.
19: Former BJP legislator Sangeet Som, who was held for months on charges of inciting communal tension after the riots, told NPR that his party won because Hindus were sick of Muslims acting lawlessly. He said, there hasn't been a communal riot since the BJP won national elections a year later in 2014. That was also when Joe Sacco began investigating that communal violence.
21: I've troubled people for their stories. I've spent a lot of time making them go over these traumatic events, and I have to honour that somehow.
19: But in India, where the riot took place, this book won't be published. The Indian Express newspaper quoted the CEO of the publisher Penguin Random House India as saying there were, quote, content questions. The CEO, Gaurav Srinagesh, did not respond to NPR's interview requests. Afterwards, Sacco said Penguin Random House India insisted he delete a conclusion he made in the book that Hindu nationalism was on the rise and that it had benefited from the communal riots. He tells the Indian outlet The Wire,
21: politicians use violence as a means of advancing themselves electorally.
19: Critics say tolerance for critical speech has been shrinking since Narendra Modi became the Prime Minister in 2014. But Sacco told The Wire,
21: about four publishers have approached me from India saying, we'll print the book.
19: He says that pushback too says something about the country. Dear Hadid, NPR News, Mumbai.
18: It's Morning Edition from NPR News. I'm Leila Fadel.
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26: If you were going to make a mixtape, a playlist of songs that held the key to unlock who you are, what would be on it? That's the question we ask interesting people on our feature, Personal Records. Today, Sopranos and White Lotus actor Michael Imperioli shares his personal records, including this song by Galaxy 500, and he tells the story of seeing them for the first time.
27: I saw another door that looked like a back entrance, and it was the stage door. I managed to go in and then just sat right on the floor in front of the stage. Without paying, but I did get in.
26: Michael also talks about meeting one of his musical heroes, Lou Reed, and how it started out rough, but they eventually became friends.
27: That incident when I first met him, I saw those two sides, that nasty kind of protective stay away from me side and acerbic, you know, and then that kind of like compassionate sweet side.
26: Michael Imperioli on Personal Records today. I'm Raina Duras. This is World Cafe.
28: This is Bird Note. When Juan Pablo Culasso goes to spend time outside, he often encounters people thinking he doesn't belong out there as a blind person, despite the fact that he's a renowned nature recordist.
29: We need to change the culture and the behavior of people to really understand that blind people can go outside and enjoy nature like whatever person.
28: Juan Pablo helped design nature trails in Colombia with features that make them more accessible for people who are visually impaired, including guide ropes with textures that signal points of interest and QR codes that provide info. But Juan Pablo says these are not simply trails solely for blind people to enjoy.
29: It's for blind people, of course, but it's for all. because we need to share the same places in society, make places exclusively for blind people or whatever other disability, in my opinion, is an exclusion. All these things are for everyone, for older people, for children, pregnant, people that broke a leg and is temporarily disabled. So many people decide for us, no, he can't walk on this trail because the trail, there are a lot of branches in the floor. Ask first, never decide for us. And the second thing is, do nothing to us without us.
28: For Bird Note, I'm Jonies Franklin.
0: A couple songs that appeared in The Sopranos to get things going today. This one started playing after Tony took his Prozac and he starts remembering his childhood. Then it plays later when he's making sundaes with his son AJ. It's Jefferson Airplane, White Rabbit.

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1: This is World Cafe. I'm Rena Duras. What are the songs that define you? The songs that say the most about who you are. This is a new feature on World Cafe called Personal Records, where I ask interesting people, musicians and non-musicians, to share a playlist of the songs that hold the key to who they are and what they do. Today, I'm asking Michael Imperioli. You may know Michael Imperioli from his Emmy-winning performance as Christopher Moltisanti on The Sopranos. He starred in season 2 of The White Lotus, has appeared in many films, including 2025's Song Sung Blue, and is currently on your TV in the show Memory of a Killer. He's also a musician with his own band, Zopa, and has written plays, television episodes, and a novel called The Perfume Burned His Eyes about a young man in New York City who befriends Lou Reed. Michael Imperioli, welcome to the World Cafe.
2: Thank you for having me. It's a pleasure to be here.
1: The first song that you've chosen for Personal Records is from The Smiths. And it's actually two songs, Rubber Ring and Asleep. It's a very specific version where Rubber Ring transitions into Asleep.
2: Right.
1: Could you tell me about the first time you heard this?
2: I was at a friend's apartment on 103rd Street. And I guess it was 1985. I was 19. And we were talking about music. He said, oh, have you heard The Smiths? And I said, no. I think I had heard the name, but I didn't know their music. So he took out a 12-inch single. And the A side of that single was The Boy with the Thorn in His Side. But the B side, which he played first. So this is the first thing I ever heard The Smiths, was a song called Rubber Ring, which seamlessly transitions into Asleep. That was the B-side of this single. And when the music started, I was like, this is strange and interesting. And then Morrissey's voice came through. Mm. And his voice was so distinctive and so unique. And his lyrics were so specific and interesting that it, like, took the breath out of me, you know? It was almost as if somebody had gone into my brain and figured out exactly what I needed to hear at that moment in my life.

are sleeping. You do not want to believe. You are sleeping. You do not want to believe. You are sleeping. You do not want to believe. You are

Rubber Ring Asleep by The Smiths. That's one of Michael Imperioli's personal record picks. After the break, you'll hear more of the songs Michael chose, including one that inspired him when creating his own band. That is next on World Cafe. Welcome back to World Cafe. I'm Rena Duris. For our new series, Personal Records, we ask guests to share a playlist of the songs that define them. Today, my guest is Michael Imperioli. Now, you might know Michael from his acting or his writing, but you're also in a band yourself called Zopa. Here's a bit of Zopa's song, Red Sky, from your 2025 album, Diamond Vehicle. Where'd you-

She asked me why. I just went on and told her. She asked me why. I just went on and told her.

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A cousin of mine is going on, but we'd like to

0: Remember those gag gifts, Billy the Big Mouth Bass? You might still have one in your basement or in a closet somewhere. It's a mounted fish, and when you walk by it, it sings a song. Tony Soprano gets one from his daughter Meadow in The Sopranos, and it plays a big part of the plot for a little while. It sings that song, which takes on a very dark meaning. Al Green, Take Me to the River. More music featured in The Sopranos in a second here on World Cafe.
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0: Here's one that was playing on the radio in AJ's room in season 4. 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

0: The Sopranos creator David Chase was a big fan of Annie Lennox. Her and the Eurythmics show up a lot in the show. Chris and Adriana have a big fight over that one in the first season. It's Annie Lennox with Why. A Sopranos soundtrack song for singing along to, preferably in the car if you can, next on World Cafe.
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0: I'm Rena Duras. It is World Cafe. All this hour, music featured in the show The Sopranos in honor of today's guest, Michael Imperioli, who played Christopher on the show. And here is a song that I will forever hear in Tony Soprano's voice because he sang it in the car. And here is his version.
3: I'm a fool to do your dirty work. Go, yeah. I don't want to do your dirty work no more.
0: And now, Steely Dan on their own, but feel free to sing along as out of key as you like. It's Steely Dan with Dirty Work.

0: after Tony goes ahead and orders some onion rings for the table, that is the last song you hear in The Sopranos. It's how the series finale ends. It's also how this show ends. But I won't leave you hanging. I promise I'm still here. Thank you for letting me soundtrack your day with some of The Sopranos soundtrack. And thank you so much to the public radio stations who make this show possible. We can't do it without you. We produce it at WXPN at the University of Pennsylvania in Philadelphia. My name is Raina Duris. 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

And good morning, everybody. Medicine Ball Caravan back on the roll, trying to, you know, fight a state of festering dismality by spreading music to at least a few of you out there. I'm Cecil Doyle. We got a couple of hours of great sound up ahead. We're going to begin with a couple of tracks from the just-issued first live album by Samantha Fish. It's entitled Paper Doll Live, a full performance recorded at the historic Bijou Theater in Knoxville, Tennessee. She kicks things off by covering the MC5 and leaving out the expletive at the beginning of the infamous live recording. Samantha Fish kicks off today's Med Ball.

All right. Samantha Fish recorded live her brand new Paper Doll live album just out on Rounder Records. Our good friends at Rounder Records there. Sweet Southern Sounds on the studio version of that particular track on Paper Doll. We had Tiff Lamson in here and a few months ago, and she was talking about, you know, she was doing the background vocals on that studio recording. I'm not sure if she was there for this concert in Knoxville or not. But anyway, Sweet Southern Sounds, and beginning with the MC5 classic, Kick Out the Jams. We try to do that every Monday through Thursday, live from Cypress Lake Studios here on the campus of the University of Louisiana at Lafayette. Well, we don't try. We've been doing it for 53 years. Pardon me. I've been doing this show maybe almost 33. But anyway, we thank you for your continued support. And anyway, we continue with music in just a couple of minutes. Just a reminder that this Wednesday, tomorrow, June 17th, Move the Mindset presents their Juneteenth commemoration. It'll take place from 6 until 8 p.m. with a panel discussion, honor, serve, inspire, all sorts of things, student poetry. Among the speakers will be Ruben Henderson, Michelle McFadden, and Maria Seeger. That's all happening again tomorrow downtown Lafayette at the Downtown Convention Center, 124 South Buchanan Street, downtown Lafayette. Also a reminder that tomorrow here on the Med Ball, we're going to have a live in studio from none other than the group Magic Crawfish. I've been wanting to hear those guys. I've been hearing a lot of good stuff, and they've been hitting the area for the past few years, and for the first time tomorrow, they'll be here on the Med Ball. Also, go to the homepage at krvs.org, where we have a link to a host of Medicine Ball Caravan in-studio performances, including last week's with G. Scott and Pocket. We also have Maggie Kerner, who we're going to feature a little while later here on the program. We also have the next

Zydeco, Mike Broussard's new edition Zydeco. So many live and studio performances done over the past years. You can access them anytime from krvs.org. All right, let's get to more sounds now. Julia Jacklin has a brand new track. We go to it right now.

Black Keys there from the Let's Rock album going back, what, a couple of years, 3 years, Sit Around and Miss You. Before that, classic Buffalo Springfield, Stephen Stills, Neil Young doing some trading guitar licks on Sit Down, I Think I Love You. And Julia Jacklin with her new track, Get Away From Me, I Think I'll Love You, I Think I'll Love You Soon. This is the Med Ball on 88.7 KRVS, Lafayette Lake Charles. Stick around. It's Tuesday. That means come 1 o'clock, we'll stop in E-Town. And at 2 p.m., it's Ranella Rose Champagne with another edition of Lost in Love. Let's get to some more, well, relatively recent music. We'll hear from Runo Plum as well as Sick Ride from right here in Lafayette. But let's get sick with Wishy. This is Love Sick.

The National Weather Service in Lake Charles has issued a flash flood warning for Southern Avoyelles Parish in Central Louisiana, Central Evangeline Parish in Central Louisiana, South Central Rehapeats Parish in Central Louisiana, Northeastern St. Landry Parish in Central Louisiana, Northeastern LN Parish in Southwestern Louisiana, Northeastern Beauregard Parish in Southwestern Louisiana, Southeastern Vernon Parish in West Central Louisiana, until 3:30 p.m. Central Daylight Time. At 11:28 a.m. Central Daylight Time, Doppler radar indicated thunderstorms producing heavy rain across the warned area. Between 1 and 3 inches of rain have fallen. Additional rainfall amounts of 2 to 4 inches are possible in the warned area. Flash flooding is ongoing or expected to begin shortly. Hazard: flash flooding caused by thunderstorms. Source: radar. Impact: flash flooding of small creeks and streams, urban areas, highways, streets and underpasses, as well as other poor drainage and low-lying areas. Some locations that will experience flash flooding include Oakdale, Ville Platte, Melville, Elizabeth, Turkey Creek, Palmetto, Morrow, Mitty, Pitkin, Sugartown, Bayou Current, Grant, Pine Prairie, Beaver, Bayou Chico, Bond, Chico State Park, Allen Parish Airport, Indian Lake and Whiteville. Turn around, don't drown when encountering flooded roads. Most flood deaths occur in vehicles.

Digging on a little sweet and salty summer sweat with Hannah Cohen there. Before that, from Lafayette, Sick Ride doing Endless Summer. Runo Plum in before that with Sickness, and starting that set of sound with the latest from Wishy, She's Lovesick. I guess we all are, right? This is the Med Ball here on KRVS, Lafayette Lake Charles. A few weeks ago, Maggie Kerner was here. Was that about 3 weeks ago now? She was talking about her most recent record release, Upstate. Of course, she is from Shreveport originally, but has been in New Orleans for the past several years. Let's go down to Oaxaca with Maggie Kerner here on the Med Ball.

Santeria, the group that Brother Deej Leg fronted for so many years. From their Year of the Knife release, that was Mexico. And before that, Oaxaca, a track from Maggie Kerner's Upstate release. This is the Medicine Ball Caravan here on KRVS. Speaking of Deej, if any of you haven't had a chance to check it out, A Hard Row to Hoe, a documentary done in New Orleans, mostly, about Brother Deej, is up on Brother Deej's YouTube channel. You can check that out. It's, I think, a 45-minute documentary, you know, kind of wrapping up and summarizing the life of Brother Deej. This is KRVS, the Medicine Ball Caravan, on the roll once again on this Tuesday, June 16th. Yeah, it looks like there's a little bit of a disturbance out in the Gulf there. Invest 90L, it's kind of moving this way. Who knows, it may be potential tropical storm Arthur. So anyway, it looks like we're in for a lot of rain over the next few days, so kind of keep your eyes on the weather, I should say. Let's keep it moving. Here's the latest from Boss Kloss.

0: astrologically speaking, that is. Jack Bruce, Eric Clapton, Ginger Baker, from the Wheels of Fire album released in 1968. It has just been reissued, remastered, and expanded. A nice new package of Wheels of Fire just out, I think, last week. Got to hear some of it over the weekend. This wasn't from that, unfortunately. I'm going to try to get my hands on that. But, yeah, basically all of the tracks from Wheels of Fire just sound much more layered, and hear a lot more in it. In fact, there's even an extended mix of a couple of the tracks, like Those Were the Days. It was basically, you know, on the album and on a single. It was the flip of Crossroads, but Those Were the Days actually had a much longer instrumental passage towards the end that, you know, they had to edit out to make it fit on vinyl back in the day. And that has all been corrected in this new edition. Before Cream, we heard Creedence Clearwater Revival, Sinister Purpose, from the Green River album. And starting with Boss Kloss, from Fortunes Told, their latest, Wonder Why. Yeah, Wonder Why. I'm Cecil Doyle. 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Stick around. 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
2: Going up to 80 today and heavy rainfall expected with a stationary front over our area and warm and humid air available. A flood watch is in effect. Could get quite a bit of rainfall, 1 to 2 inches possible for a few areas. Showers and thunderstorms all day. Looks like the rain will continue overnight with mid-70s and then a pretty good chance of showers and thunderstorms again on Wednesday. Gusty wind, mid-80s, another round of rain coming in Thursday. I'm meteorologist Steve Hamilton.
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0: Hey, welcome back. It's midday. If you haven't woken up yet, here's your wake-up call. It's Attack the Sound.

Yeah, liar, liar. You said you'd call me. Classic from the Castaways, 1966. And coming out of the heavy, heavy with Why Don't You Call Me, Wilson Pickett, the wicked Wilson Pickett, Mr. Pickett, giving you his number, 6345789. Remember when you used to remember numbers in your head? And I couldn't remember anybody's number anymore. I barely remember mine without having just a click of one dial, one button. And we started the hour with Attack the Sound with a little wake-up call from you. Show me all my faults. Yeah, you can do that. And I can play you some music. Maybe show you yours. Lightnin' Hopkins, up next. My grandpa is old, too.

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I said, why, Grandpa? 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He's getting old now. He's getting to be an old man. He can't remember tomorrow, but he still understands. He looked at me and said, what is this all about? Give me my pipe, son. He had it in his mouth. It's an old man, you know. He done got mileage. He don't hardly know what he's doing. But he's still my grandpa. But it ain't nothing else to him.

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He pinning on me. 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

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But I'm gonna live the life my mother lived, where I can meet her and shake her hand.

just one of those days where nothing is right. Steve Cropper, Felix Cavalieri on the Stax Records label from Nudge It Up a Notch. Before that, John Lee Hooker, one of those days, one of these days, he's going to put on them gold slippers. I remember seeing Mr. John Lee at Grant Street Dance Hall. When was that? Was that the 1980s or early 90s? One of my favorite memories from Grant Street. Lightnin' Hopkins kicking things off with My Grandpa Is Old Too from his Blues in the Bottle album. As we continue here on the Med Ball, let's get a little sweet. Here's Steven Sanchez.

A little sweet talk there. That's Iron and Wine from their Light Verse album, coming after Caleb Elliott with A Little Sweeter Paradigm from Weed, Wine, and Time. Steven Sanchez's newest Sweet Love kicked off that set here on the Med Ball on KRVS, talking about sweet life and life. Paul McCartney's newest, The Boys of Dungeon Lane, has a track entitled Life Can Be Hard.

Guinevere, the David Crosby number that was on the first Crosby, Stills, and Nash album, redone here by the Heavy Heavy. We go back to the Heavy Heavy there. You know, sweet song, and that came out of the Tragically Hip, along with Feist doing It's a Good Life, and Paul McCartney with Life Can Be Hard from his newest, The Boys of Dungeon Lane. The preeminent songwriter still alive, one of the greatest songwriters of the 20th century into the 21st. This is the Medicine Ball Caravan on KRVS. Just a reminder, we're heading to E-Town come 1 o'clock at 2 p.m. It's Ranella Rose Champagne with Lost in Love. We've got a Premi D coming on after that at 3 p.m., followed by All Things Considered at 4. We've got Fresh Air at 6, and then an evening of jazz this evening. John Green with Night Train Jazz at 7. And Passport to Modern Jazz, 3 hours with Djalma Garnier here on Radio That Sounds Like Home, KRVS. Speaking of Radio That Sounds Like Home, here's Brass Bed.

0: Going back to the mid-60s with Count Five, You Must Believe Me. And before that, The Amazing Nuns, Believe on Me, from Time Heals All Wounds, or Time Wounds All Heals. That's it, Time Wounds All Heals. And Brass Bed doing Apostate here on the Medicine Ball Caravan. 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I'm Cecil Doyle. 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
5: Hi, this is Nick Forster. This week in E-Town, we're going to revisit one of our favorite shows, and it starts right now.

0: From E-Town Hall in the foothills of the Rocky Mountains, it's E-Town. Our guests this week are, from Marfa, Texas and Los Angeles, California, Jess Williamson, wildfire expert Rod Moraga, and from Nova Scotia, Canada, brushfire recording artist Bahamas. I'm Helen Forster. Join me now in welcoming our host, Nick Forster.
1: Thank you, Ellen. Thanks, everybody. Welcome to E-Town Hall. We are ready for some fun. We have all the stuff. We have food for thought. We have music for your ears. We have a great little stuff to serve you this week here in E-Town. Jess Williamson is here, just barely made it because she was traveling and had a crazy, wild travel day and got here just in the nick of time. She's just put out her fifth studio record. Great balance of kind of rootsy and dreamy and love songs and perfect, straight up her alley. And speaking of weird weather and weird travel days, we've all been affected by weird weather. We've also all been affected by fires one way or the other. And it's a thing that's happening more frequently. It's just a part of the modern reality. I know that Canadian wildfire smoke was introducing all the people in the northeastern parts of the United States to what that feels like to be really affected by wildfires, which I think they hadn't really figured out before that. So now they know too. And we're going to learn more about that. We have an expert about fire with us this week. Rod Moraga is here, and he can tell us more. I want to mention that Bahamas has been here before. Since that time, he has moved full-time to Nova Scotia. He continues to write and record and tour and be a family man. In fact, he's got his whole family with him this week. He's recorded a new record that has a few more country vibes than I'm used to, and it's cool, and I think maybe that's a reflection of his new experience up there, but it sounds good, and we're going to get to play a bunch of those songs. We like it. We like that sound. We're really glad he could join us. He's brought along two singers, Felicity and Robin, and we're glad they're here. Would you please help me welcome back to E-Town, Bahamas.

Right on. Well, as Nick said in the introduction there, I do have some new music. I have a new album coming in September, and I'm excited to play some of those songs later in the set. But I'm sure I don't have to explain to you why I didn't tour much on my last album. Came out in 2020. When did it come out? I don't know when it came out. Anyway, I didn't do much playing there for a few years, so I feel like it's an opportunity for me to promote two records tonight. And there is someone here from my record label, so he'd probably appreciate that. It's available on compact disc and a variety of other formats. And we have a lot of unsold copies. Anyway, so we'll do another song. That last song and this next song here are both from this Sad Hunk record that I did a few years ago. And yeah, I know there were dozens of people that liked it when it came out. It was... song's called Not Cool Anymore, and it's just about getting older and sort of taking things a little less seriously, music and yourself and all things like that. It goes like this. How does it go? It goes like this. That sounded like the last song. Right? Same thing. All my songs are the same.

0: cool anymore.
1: Afi Jernovan, welcome.
2: Thank you. Nice
1: Bahamas.
2: To be here. Pleasure.
1: Good to have you back. Not cool anymore? I don't know. What do you think? It's different being a little older. You talk about how you were cool when you were 24. What was it like when you were 24?
2: I was very not cool. I was not cool at all in high school. And I'm so grateful that I found music because it gave me a lot of confidence just to put myself out in the world. And it's also, as you know, just sort of comes with a whole social component too. So for those of us that are a little more introverted, it's good because it sort of forces you to kind of meet people and learn how to relate to people. And
1: wasn't there the coolest like music scene in Toronto where everybody knew each other and you're all kind of playing with each other and getting
2: That's the great thing about Wikipedia is I didn't grow up in Toronto.
1: Oh yeah.
2: And no, I grew up in about an hour north of Toronto in a town called Barrie, Ontario, which a lot of people lovingly refer to as the armpit of Canada.
1: Yeah.
2: But when I was growing up there, it was a wonderful place to be a kid. I was fishing and riding my bicycle and throwing rocks at things that I should climb at fences and stuff. And then as soon as I became a teenager and got into art and music, suddenly it was the most horrible place to be because there was about six other people who were interested in what I seemingly was interested in. So,
1: and school was not like your sweet spot.
2: I did not graduate from high school. Mm-hmm. I received an honorary high school diploma later in life, which one of my daughters was there when she was. It was quite a sweet, actually. My mother was there.
1: A kind of vindication.
2: Yeah, a little bit. Yeah. And then I kind of realized how useless it was, dude.
1: Yeah.
2: But I think
1: but useless.
2: You know, if I'm being completely honest, I think they rejigged the numbers a little bit. And they have some new way of calculating the credits, so they're like, actually, you did graduate.
1: They lowered
2: like
1: the bar, yeah.
2: Like 2014 terms or whatever, you're smart as the rest of us or whatever.
1: That's very sad. Yeah.
2: Well, that says a lot about, you know, we probably shouldn't wade into that subject. Yeah. Anyway.
1: But let me ask you also, because your family's
2: Let's cut that part out, shall we?
1: No. Listen. We'll figure it all out.
2: All right. But
1: your family's. Let's follow up on that a little bit here.
2: Sure.
1: Instead, your family's from Finland.
2: They are.
1: And so, when you were a kid, you spent some time in Finland with all your cousins.
2: I did. I spent a lot of time there. My mother's from Finland.
1: Yeah.
2: My mother actually was Miss Finland in like 19 something.
1: Wow.
2: That was like the least impressive thing about my mom's life.
1: Yeah.
2: For the record, but anyway. She moved to Canada, and she raised my siblings and I as a single mother. And we grew up pretty humble, pretty meager, you know, more than most and less than most. So I don't know how you say it. But anyway, they used to call it poor, but we don't say poor anymore. You say low income now. I don't know how you say that. That's the way we grew up.
1: But when you got to Finland and you saw your cousins...
2: But I was getting to that.
1: Yeah.
2: Before you started talking.
1: Yeah, right. I was trying to save you.
2: I know. I was wading into some dark territory.
1: Yeah.
2: Anyway, all that to say was that my mother sort of figured out it was cheaper to fly me by myself to Finland than to pay for childcare or like summer camp or whatever.
1: Yeah.
2: So on the last day of school, she would send me on a plane. At that point, you know, parents were a little bit different back then. They would ship their children off internationally unsupervised. And I loved it. I got to go in the cockpit back then.

0: in and they would give you endless ice cream and stuff. And I had a little special hat that I wore. And so as like an 8-year-old, I would just go to Finland for 2 months.
1: The international aspect must have been cool, though, because when you came back to your armpit of Canada town as an 8-year-old, having spent a couple months in Finland, you knew some tricks. You knew some things that your buddies didn't know. You were exposed to different things. And
0: maybe. I don't know. I mean, it's so easy as an adult to sort of decide what the narrative of your life is, because you can decide it can be whatever you want it to be, you know? And I could decide that my story is a tragedy or it's some sort of triumph. I rose from the ashes or something, you know? I'm sure I had so many advantages because of that, but I don't know if I was ever really aware of them, and I'm probably still trying to figure that out as an adult, and will be for my whole life, you know? So
1: I noticed you do have an appreciation for, if not a fascination, with ice cream. So that may have started in
0: Finland. That's kind of why we moved to Nova Scotia, frankly. Yeah. They have this very special ice cream out there called Privateer's Bounty. And I was telling my friends in Toronto about this ice cream. Nobody seemed to care all that much. But anyway, eventually we entered in some real estate situations and we sold our house and we moved out there. And I went up to the corner store and I said, "Do you have any Privateer's Bounty?" And the guy said, "I think we have some in the back somewhere." And he went in the back and he says, "It's not very popular. You can just have whatever's left." And he had this big bucket. I ran home. I decanted it into these smaller vessels. And I was phoning people in Toronto trying to tell them, "They're just giving this stuff away. You guys gotta get out here. The houses are cheap. It's insane.
1: Ice cream's free.
0: It's crazy. If you know, most of you work from home. Just come live in Halifax and do it. Come on."
1: I love Halifax, actually. I hitchhiked there when I was 17 years old and found myself falling in with some like street musicians and was offered a spot on a Canadian television show.
0: Which one?
1: I have no idea.
0: Because Don Messer's Jubilee?
1: Could have easily been Don Messer's Jubilee, but when they found out I wasn't Canadian, the offer was rescinded.
0: Well, we have a lot of Canadian content laws that prohibit guys like you.
1: I realized it was affirmative action of
0: coming
1: one kind
0: in
1: or
0: and
1: another.
0: Taking our jobs. Yeah.
1: Yeah. But I did have a wonderful time there. And let me just quickly talk about, you made a record, and to me, this record has a little more of a country vibe. It's maybe just because the pedal steel and the feel of it is it just feels sweet. It has a kind of a sweet vibe to it.
0: Well, I appreciate that. Yeah. I mean, I'm very proud of the songs that kind of put together for this record. But basically, the whole thing kind of came together because, believe it or not, I keep on getting asked to go down to Nashville and write songs for other people. And I'm so terrible at it. I've tried it a couple times. And I enjoyed the experience. I love the songwriting. I love the narrative applications. Like I just love the traditions and all that stuff about country music that we all love. And the timing just felt good. I had done this thing during the lockdown, this sort of virtual album called Live to Tape, where we recorded with musicians all over the world. And one of them was a Nashville session.
1: Yeah.
0: And at that point, I decided that I'm going to employ some serious age discrimination when I make my next record. And I told my manager, I only want to work with people who are in their 70s or older. And it's getting harder to do that. Anyway, we
1: there's a kind of a narrow window that, you know.
0: As you can tell, I'm not prepared to talk about or promote this record at all. We just decided yesterday, you know what? Who cares? Let's just play some new songs.
1: Yeah.
0: We've never played any of these tunes since I recorded them. So we're going to see what happens. But anyway, I recorded Nashville with Octogenarians. And if you like slow, sort of boring music, then there's some of it coming out. And I hope you'll enjoy it.
1: I called it sweet. Called it sweet. Yeah, it's got a sweetness to it.
0: Absolutely.
1: Yeah.
0: Absolutely.
1: We have a lot more music to get to, and
0: I should probably stop talking, frankly.
1: I think we're gonna play.
0: Let's do it. Let's try a new one.
1: All right. Let's hear some more music. Welcome back, Bahamas.
0: All right, the song's about ice cream.

0: Thank you.
1: That's Bahamas. A.P. Irvinen, along with Felicity Williams and Robin Dan and the E-Tones, Braxton Kahn, Eric Moon, Kevin Johnson, Cooper Dickerson on the steel. They'll be back to play some more music later on in the show.
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1: I'm Nick Forster. You are listening to E-Town. Bahamas is going to be back. They'll be back later on to play some more music. Coming up, Jess Williamson is here, really talented singer and songwriter, originally from Texas. She's going to be out to play some songs from her newest record, which is called Time Ain't Accidental. I was talking about the wildfire season getting longer and more widespread. And of course, it is scary and destructive, and it's a byproduct of climate crisis, but I figured we'd also learn a little bit about it, so I asked an expert, and we have one. Rod Moraga has been working in natural resource management for over 30 years. He was the CEO of Anchor Point Group Wildfire Consulting, focused on fire behavior modeling and forest management. He's a former ranger supervisor, forest and fire ecologist, and prescribed fire manager. He serves as operations chief and on the Rocky Mountain Complex Incident Management Team as a fire behavior analyst. He's also a volunteer firefighter with the Left Hand Fire Protection District. Please welcome to E-Town, Rod Moraga. Welcome, Rod. Thanks for joining us. You got a degree in forestry from Rutgers, is that right?
5: I got a degree in forestry, but between my junior and senior year, I did an internship out here on the White River. And without me knowing, when you sign up to be a forest technician, it actually means you're going to be a firefighter. So I actually got into firefighting without wanting to.
1: Wow.
5: And that changed my path because, as it were, the 88 Yellowstone fires were happening that summer. And so we talked a lot about letting things burn, and that changed my career path completely into fire ecology and, yeah, and fire modeling and fire behavior.
1: And yeah. And I imagine the fundamentals are pretty much the same. We've got, you know, dry forests and lightning strikes have been happening for millions of years. But what, in your mind, are the big drivers that have changed things lately?
5: Well, one, there's houses in the way now.
1: Right.
5: Obviously, the development into the forests and around the forests, and not just forests, obviously, all vegetation types. Most ecosystems in the world are fire dependent. They just have different cycles.
1: Meaning it's better for them when there's burning from time to time.
5: Absolutely. Yeah. They need fire in order to invigorate and grow and stay as healthy ecosystems.
1: Huh. That's interesting. And I guess the other thing that's changed is...
5: Well, the climate has definitely changed the way our seasons go as far as fire seasons. You know, they've extended our seasons no matter what happens. Because right now we've got a lot of rain here locally. That means more vegetation, but all that vegetation goes dormant. And then we have a fall fire season.
1: So. Yeah. Now, speaking of houses in fire-prone areas, you lost your house to a wildfire.
5: I did. Yeah, I lost my house in the Four Mile Fire in 2010.
1: Yeah. And so you're a guy who knows all about it. So are there things looking back that you woulda, shoulda, coulda?
5: You know, the word irony comes to mind.
1: Yeah.
5: yes, I was an expert in these things, and yet my home did burn, and that speaks to the change. I did all of your typical defensible space things that need to be done, but defensible space, for those of you who don't know what it is, but the idea is to mitigate or reduce some of the vegetation around your property in order to reduce the intensity of the fire. Not put it out, not stop it, but reduce the intensity, which gives an opportunity for firefighters to make a stand at your house. Well, that was a great model in the old days when it was one or maybe five houses being threatened. But the issue we have now is that the way these fires are burning now so intensely, we'll have 1,000 homes threatened at once. Yeah. So defensible space isn't enough if no one is there to put the fire out. So, yeah.
1: So it sounds a little hopeless, like there's not really that much you can do to this natural cycle.
5: So, well, there is.
1: Yeah.
5: There is.
1: Let me ask you what that is.
5: Okay. Thank you for asking. So I think there's different levels. Okay, so if you're already here, you've already got a property, then the best thing you can do is harden the home. And what we mean by that is fire-resistant construction. There's just some materials that are far better than others in terms of how they're going to withstand heat and embers. But I think bigger picture, we have to start thinking about zoning and planning. Right. That's the place where it starts. We need to not build in really fire-prone areas.
1: Yeah. I don't want to think of it as being futile because I'm still committed to it and have been for decades, but I still feel like it's important to think about our carbon footprints and just like imagine ways in which we might be able to live a little lighter on the planet. What do you think?
5: Absolutely. Yes, I rode my bike here.
1: Yeah. Oh, cool.
5: You know, we have to change our attitude towards this because nature will always try to find balance, and that's not always pretty. In our time scale, it's pretty abrupt and harsh. So the things we're seeing, all these natural hazard events, are just the way of nature trying to get itself back to balance. And if we want it to subside, we're going to have to do something about it.
1: Something dramatic, yeah. If anybody's listening and they want to see for themselves ways that they can be smarter about this kind of stuff, is there a website, any place they can go, or are there resources that are easily available?
5: Firewise.org would be a good national website that has a lot of good information. Locally, either the State Forest Service or the Division of Fire Prevention and Control.
1: In each state has one?
5: Pretty much, yeah.
1: Firewise.org was the first one?
5: Yes.
1: Great. Well, listen, I appreciate sharing your information and your expertise, but almost more than that, I really appreciate the fact that you're a firefighter. You're out there, you know, I mean, I'm sure you have many harrowing tales to tell about fires that grew around you that you didn't expect.
5: There's been a few close calls, but...
1: Yeah. Well, listen, we all benefit from guys like you out there willing to fight these fires, so I thank you for that as well.
5: Thank you.
1: Rod Moraga, thanks so much for being here.
5: Thanks.
1: As I mentioned, we're going to have more music from Bahamas before long. Right now, I want to tell you that Jess Williamson is here. She grew up in Texas. She got started making music when she was in college at UT in Austin. She started out by taking banjo lessons and having her own radio show. So those are not typical beginning stories, origin stories. Then she moved to New York to study photography at Parsons. She put her first band together there and then moved back to Texas. Eventually a move to LA kind of brought her to where she is now, having just released a beautiful record, her fifth studio record. She too put out an album just in 2020, just when she couldn't tour behind it, but now she's got another one. This one is called Time Ain't Accidental. Really happy she's here. Please welcome to E-Town for her first visit, Jess Williamson.
0: Thanks so much. I'm going to do a song for y'all off my record that came out in May of 2020. The record's called Sorceress, and this song is called Wind on Tin.

Thank you so much. I had a new record come out. It's called Time Ain't Accidental. And I'm going to do a song from that album for y'all now. This one's called God and Everything.

0: Jess Williamson, welcome to E-Town.
1: Thank you.
0: Yeah.
1: This is so cool. Thanks for having me.
0: Yeah. Well, we want to get to know you a little bit. It seems like this moment is, you know, it's your fifth record, but it seems like now people are kind of noticing, like, you know, great press and Rolling Stone and all this stuff. It's like Jess Williamson's arrived.
1: That's so sweet. Thank you.
0: Yeah.
1: Well, it didn't help putting out a record in the middle of COVID.
0: No.
1: My last one kind of flew under the radar.
0: Yeah.
1: Just wasn't a convenient time for new music.
0: I don't know. I want to say that your previous record, Sorceress, wasn't apologetic, but it was tender in certain ways that felt like maybe it was almost a breakup record or something like that. Mm-hmm. But is that fair? I don't know.
1: No, I love this. It's true. I mean, that record was written kind of in the last gasps of a relationship. And then by the time the record came out, the relationship was over and it was COVID. And I was kind of faced with like lockdown and being single for the first time in so long, being really heartbroken and also bummed that I was having to cancel all my tours. Yeah. And
0: that sounds like good song fodder.
1: Exactly.
0: Yeah.
1: Yeah. Yeah. So then I had nothing but time and like a lot of inspiration.
0: Yeah.
1: And I was really motivated to just write a lot of songs.
0: Yeah. And I guess I want to know when you were there and stuck in LA, did you feel the difference between being alone and being lonely? Did you like make that distinction?
1: What was cool about that time is I realized that if I embraced the solitude, it wasn't so lonely, really. You know, yeah. I think the anxiety, thinking that you're going to be lonely is actually worse than the reality of just being by yourself.
0: Yeah.
1: And, you know, I should say I wasn't always alone. I had a couple other friends that were in my pod that also lived by themselves. You know, the other single people kind of all found each other a little bit. So I had, you know, a couple of friends I would go on walks with and stuff like that.
0: Did you eventually do like dating apps and stuff like
1: that?
0: You did.
1: Yeah. Yeah. I mean, I'd never done that before. And then.
0: Neither have I, actually.
1: I mean, it was, you know, it's funny. That was also good song fodder. So,
0: Talking about fires, was it Tinder? Was that the one you're using?
1: Very brief.
0: Yeah. Okay.
1: That was the scary one.
0: Yeah. Anyway, I do want to ask you about how the early you, when you're a college kid, and you were drawn to the banjo. Like, what made you find the banjo as your instrument for self-expression?
1: When I was in college, a friend of mine had a house show, and this local Austin guy named Ralph White played, and he plays the banjo. And I'd never seen it played that way. He has this incredible style. It's really unique to him. And I was enraptured by that. And the next day, Googled like banjo lessons in Austin.
0: Wow.
1: And found this place, South Austin Music.
0: Yeah,
1: it's a music store.
0: Yeah.
1: And found my teacher, Eddie Collins. And it was really affordable. And like, to my surprise, he had an opening. And I just showed up and started taking lessons.
0: Yeah. So you showed up in New York City going to Parsons and studying photography with a banjo in hand.
1: I know. It's pretty funny.
0: Yeah.
1: I was like a fish out of water.
0: In a way, but it's also sort of like the hippest hipster in Brooklyn would probably be doing that.
1: There's such a history of folk music in New York, too,
0: That's where I come from. And yeah, that's how I got exposed to folk music and all that stuff. Well, the journey continues, and now you went out to L.A., now you're back in Marfa.
1: Well, I'm splitting time between L.A. and Marfa, Texas now.
0: Yeah,
1: yeah.
0: And Marfa's a super art-centric town.
1: Yeah.
0: It's kind of an island unto itself, isn't
1: it? Absolutely. People that live there call it like being on the island.
0: Yeah.
1: And when you got to get out of town, you got to get off the island every now and then.
0: Yeah. And so when you normally tour, are you touring with a band? Or
1: Yeah, I'm just about to wrap up a little over three-week tour with my band.
0: Yeah.
1: Yeah.
0: Well, we don't have your band with us this week, but we have our band.
1: I know, it's awesome.
0: So we should eventually play some music together.
1: I would love to.
0: Welcome back to E-Town, Jess Williamson.
1: Thanks. this next one, it's another one off my new record, and it's called Hunter.

0: as Jess Williamson from Texas and Los Angeles. Time Made Accidental is your new record, along with E-Tones. Jess Williamson will be back at the very end of the show. We've got more music coming up from Bahamas after a short break.
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0: I'm Nick Forster. I want to say hello to our listeners who are hearing E-Town right now on stations like KROV in Oroville, California, on WKZE in Red Hook and throughout the Hudson Valley, and on KMSU in Mankato, Minnesota. As always, if you want some more information, want to learn more about what's happening at E-Town, or you want to find out how to get tickets to a live show, so much is online at etown.org. Okay, we learned a little bit about Fire. We learned a little about Jess Williamson, who's kind of new. We got to revisit with Afy and decide exactly where the interest in ice cream comes from. We can each draw our own conclusions about that. But the songs are strong, and we're glad we got more coming. Would you please welcome back to the stage Bahamas?

And so, you know, I like to evolve as a songwriter. We're going to do a song now about gelato and bring the band out. It's pretty strong. You really just give me a whole thing to run with here, at the risk of ruining the whole show.

0: Thanks so much.
1: This one's just about trying to put love out in the world. Here it goes.

0: Thanks so much.
1: That's Bahamas. Dave Yervinen along with Felicity Williams and Robin Dan, plus the house band, B-Tones, Braxton Kahn, Eric Moon on the keys, Kevin Johnson on the bass, newcomer Cooper Dickerson on the pedal steel. The record is called Bootcut. We're going to do one more song and get everybody out here on stage to do this last number for you. I want to thank all our guests, of course, Jess Williamson coming in from Texas via South Dakota on her way to L.A. Thanks to Bahamas coming from Canada at the end of their tour. Thanks to the E-Tones. Thanks to Rod Raga for coming and helping us learn more about the intensity of fires and how they happen and what we can do about them if we can. Thanks to the house band and to Helen Forster. Thanks to our engineers and our volunteers. Thanks to all of you for being a part of the audience this week. We're going to leave you with a song that was written by John Prine and made famous actually by other people. I'm Nick Forster. Hope you can be with us next week right here in E-Town.

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0: Ladies and gentlemen, it's my unmitigated pleasure to introduce to you tonight a fine lady who I've known for quite some time. She's news in New York. She's the fairest in Paris. She's Ranella Rose Champagne. Put your hands together now.
1: Why, thank you. Thank you. Thank you so much. Thank you. Well, howdy, partners, and welcome to another edition of Lost in Love with me, your host, Ranella Rose Champagne. As always, I would like to thank you once again for tuning in to KRVS 88.7 FM in Lafayette and Lake Charles. Yes, and you know that goes out to all of YOU. Well, guess what? First things first, you know what you better do. That is right. You better go ahead and give yourselves one big round of applause. You deserve it. And here we are gearing up for the hot Louisiana summer, y'all. But we got this. It is quite all right. I hope you're having a great start to your summer. And you know what time it is. Without further ado, the time has come. Yes, it has. The time has come to go ahead and get this party started, honey.

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Finally made it to my feet as she opened up the door and she said, "You're not

All right. We haven't heard that one in a while. I love that one. Going to hire a wino to decorate our home, y'all. Hopefully you don't need to do that. But we started out this edition of Lost in Love with I Saw the Light by the amazing Miss Loretta Lynn. And y'all just know that I'm going to go ahead and dedicate that one to my wonderful Aunt Josephine and Uncle Wick out in Memphis, Tennessee. Y'all show your love for Aunt Josephine and Uncle Wick. And I have a special surprise for y'all coming up in a few short moments. Following that, my Tennessee mountain home by the amazing, y'all bow your heads for the amazing Miss Dolly Parton. Of course, another queen, Loretta Lynn and Dolly Parton. And I am going to dedicate that to two wonderful birthday darlings. A mother and a son birthday darling who just so happened to go by the names of Miss Jo Marie Farrell. Y'all show your love for Jo Marie, the wonderful birthday darling, and her incredible son, Mr. Jacob Farrell. One more. And guess what? Y'all aren't going to believe this. You're not going to believe this. But Jo Marie is the daughter of Aunt Josephine and Uncle Wick. OMG. One more round of applause. By the way, buckle up. We do have some birthday darlings here today. And following that, we heard again, I'm going to hire a wino to decorate our

poem by Mr. David Frizzell. Well, guess what? Now I have to tell you that we have another very special birthday, darling. This birthday, darling, is a dear friend of mine, and he just so happens to go by the name of Mr. Nathan McCune. Y'all show your love for this wonderful birthday, darling. He is an amazing, oh gosh, a fountain of talent. He is a great, incredible chef and a woodworker extraordinaire. One more round of applause. This next song is dedicated to you, Mr. Nathan McCune.

0: that rocking chair, y'all. Yeah, show your love for Mr. Nathan McCune. I know. Well, listen, I just want to say there is so much going on for everybody. But if you just so happen to be, well, oh, by the way, of course I was by the possum, Mr. George Jones. Okay, one more round of applause. Hello, lots to say today. If you are looking for something amazing to do, why don't you go ahead and head out to Art Walk? Okay, it's open. It's today, Saturday. All right, so let's go ahead and show our love for that is on the 13th of June. There's lots going on, and there's so much to say that I'm just going to do a few quick little highlights here. I just want to let y'all know, if you didn't know already, of course, the Acadiana Center for the Arts, there's lots going on over there, and one very special new show in the big space, The Importance of Being Nowhere, which is curated by a guest curator, the amazing Miss Amy Mackey, y'all. Okay, just saying, in from New Orleans, a great show to see. And then we also have at Basin Arts, June Art Walk. This is by Bob Burrell, and he is a resident artist there right now. Moms, the Sacred Ordinary in Progress. Okay, gallery opening. Y'all, it's going to be amazing to see. I can't wait to see that one too. Show your love for Bob Burrell and Basin Arts and all of these other amazing events. One other thing I want to mention too, congratulations to the wonderful Miss Rhonda Egan. Y'all, Rhonda Egan is an actual, Rhonda Egan has a show up, well, not a show, it's an actual book signing up at Wild Child Wines, okay? So if you get a chance to go there, let's just see. I want to make sure that I have these dates right, okay? So hold on one second, okay? She is signing books for her new book, They're Playing Our Song. And if you go to Wild Child tonight, you can get her to sign a copy just for YOU. Congratulations, Rhonda. That is amazing. I know. I'm going to run out of time today. I could just tell you. Because guess what? We have one other. Oh, gosh. Wait a minute. Someone wants to say something to you. Here she is. Oh, my gosh. What's going
1: Hello,
0: on?
1: Hello, y'all. This is Aunt Josephine.
2: And Uncle Ware.
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0: Oh, my gosh. Thank you so much, Aunt Josephine, as always. Well, listen, okay, I'm going to have to do this. I know, buckle up, y'all. I know, there's a lot going on. But I want to tell you, remember I mentioned a little surprise? Well, guess what? Do you know that my dear Uncle Wick, my dear Uncle Wick, is turning 90 years old on June 17th, okay? June 17th, 90 years old, my wonderful Uncle Wick. Aunt Josephine said he was born on June 17th, 1936. And yes, he is an amazing, incredible, wonderful person. And I just am saying, love you so much, Uncle Wick. And this song was a dedication to you from all of us, but especially from your dear, dear, wonderful wife, our wonderful Aunt Josephine. Happy birthday, you amazing birthday, darling. This one is just for YOU.

Wick, happy birthday, you wonderful, amazing birthday, darling. 90 years young, y'all. And that is dedication from Aunt Josephine to Y-O-U. Happy birthday, you amazing birthday, darling.

Oh my gosh, y'all, we are truly trucking through this week's edition of Lost in Love. We just heard Is She Really Going Out With Him by Joe Jackson. Before that, Ain't Even Done With the Night by John Cougar Mellencamp. Prior to that, Sharing the Night Together by Dr. Hook. I love that one too. I love them all. Before that, Keep Forgetting Every Time You're Near by the wonderful Mr. Michael McDonald. Well, we are going to keep on keeping on with this edition of Lost in Love. I hope that you are having a wonderful Saturday or a fabulous Tuesday. Thank you so much for tuning in.

The National Weather Service in Lake Charles has issued a flash flood warning for southeastern St. Landry Parish in central Louisiana, northeastern Lafayette Parish in south central Louisiana, northwestern St. Martin Parish in south central Louisiana, northeastern Acadia Parish in southwestern Louisiana, until 6 p.m. Central Daylight Time. At 2:48 p.m. Central Daylight Time, Doppler radar indicated thunderstorms producing heavy rain across the warned area. Between 1 and 3 inches of rain have fallen. Additional rainfall amounts of 1 to 3 inches are possible in the warned area. Flash flooding is ongoing or expected to begin shortly. Hazard: flash flooding caused by thunderstorms. Source: radar. Impact: flash flooding of small creeks and streams, urban areas, highways, streets and underpasses, as well as other poor drainage and low-lying areas. Some locations that will experience flash flooding include Opelousas, Rain, Carrancrow, Church Point, Cross Springs, Leonville, Arnaudville, Melville, Sunset, Port Barr, Grand Coteau, Cacton and Mayer. Turn around, don't drown when encountering flooded roads. Most flood deaths occur in vehicles. Be aware of your surroundings and do not drive on flood.

tuning in. You are, in fact, catching the tail end of this week's edition of Lost in Love. That is right. Guess what? We heard Oh Happy Day by the Edwin Hawkins Singers. Hello. Love that one. And the next two songs, I have to tell y'all, I have another special announcement. I would like to dedicate those next two songs, the next two songs we heard, Making Whoopee by Dr. John and Ricky Lee Jones, and also Solid by Ashford and Simpson, to the wonderful couple. Y'all, show your love and happy anniversary to Miss Arwen and Alex Podesta. Arwen and Alex Podesta live in New Orleans, and they are celebrating 18 years of wedded bliss. And I can tell you that they are an incredible, amazing couple. Happy anniversary to both of you, anniversary darlings. And guess what? We have time for one more song. Y'all take a listen to this should be an anthem for the summertime.

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6: Good afternoon, and welcome to Après Midi on KRVS, the show that brings you interviews and insights from folks doing great things in our community. My name is Peggy Dersch. Listeners who are history buffs or movie buffs might recall the story of Anastasia, the youngest daughter of Tsar Nicholas II, who was killed along with the rest of her family by the Bolsheviks. Or was she? Rumors soon began to swirl that maybe young Anastasia had survived and escaped. A 1956 film about her starred Ingrid Bergman. A 1997 Disney film, very popularly, told her story. And then in 2017, we saw the Broadway smash hit Anastasia. And now, the story of Anastasia comes to the stage of the Looking Glass Theater in Lafayette later this month. Joining me in the studio are three actors from that production. We have Brindley Smith, Isaiah Alexander, and Tyler Goodrich. Welcome, everybody.
7: Hi.
8: Thank you so much for having us.
6: We're so glad you're here. Why don't you start first by telling us who you play? We'll start with you, Brindley.
7: Awesome. Hi, my name is Brindley, and I play the role of Anya.
8: I'm Isaiah, and I play the role of Vlad.
9: And my name is Tyler. I play the role of Dimitri.
6: So I gave a very skeletal synopsis, not even, of the story of Anastasia. But Brindley, why don't you tell us where the musical production takes her story? Give us a quick little summary, maybe.
7: Absolutely. So the musical that we are doing starts off in early 1900s. You start off with a scene with the grandmother and the grand... Dowager Empress. My bad. Dowager Empress and young Anastasia. And shortly after, you see the Bolshevik Revolution start, and it transitions into 1920s Russia, where you happen upon Anya, who is an orphan and is working as a street sweeper. She runs along and runs into Dimitri and Vlad, and all together they decide to plan to make Anya into the Grand Duchess Anastasia.
6: Right, because there are different women coming forward, right, claiming to be Anastasia.
7: Yes.
6: The Dowager Empress, of course, she escaped Russia many years earlier, right, and is living in Paris.
7: Yes, ma'am.
6: And so these women are presenting themselves to her saying, hey, I'm your long-lost granddaughter you thought was dead.
7: Exactly.
6: So these two gentlemen are convincing you to try to play the role of
10: Anastasia and be her.
7: Yes, ma'am.
10: And then the musical makes us question, perhaps, maybe Anya.
7: Maybe she might be.
10: Is or isn't. Mm, right.
7: We
10: okay.
7: don't know.
10: Wonderful. So, gentlemen, tell us about your parts in the play.
8: So, yeah, I play Vlad. Vlad is like the older, I'm like big brother, I can almost say, to Dimitri. He's a good friend. Mm-hmm. Where you see Dimitri, Vlad is normally by his side. And he agrees with some doubt to help Anya out in this Anastasia trip to mm-hmm. Paris and go see what's going to happen. But also for Vlad, he's also looking for his lovely lady named Lily. Mm-hmm. So he kind of has, it's the two stories of Vlad. So you kind of get him helping out Anya and Dimitri, but also he's trying to get his lady, Lily, uh-huh. and trying to win her back because it's been years since he's seen Lily. So he's going to Paris with another path okay. to go take and go find his girl, Lily. So it's been fun.
10: Wonderful. Yeah. I'll bet. Yeah. And Tyler?
9: So I play Dimitri, who is this con man with a heart of gold. At his core, he's a dreamer who wants to make something more of himself. And to do that, he concocts this plan to find the perfect actress to embody the Grand Duchess Anastasia, get a big reward. He convinces Vlad, who's one of his best friends in the entire world, and somehow they stumble upon Anya, who has this calling, and Dimitri's able to use that to his advantage, and so together they go on this adventure, but Dimitri starts to realize he may have more feelings for Anya mm-hmm. than just an actor that he's hiring for himself, so it's also been a lot of fun.
10: Oh, you've painted a great that. Picture. I've never seen a live production of Anastasia, the Broadway musical. I've seen taped versions, and I've listened to the soundtrack many, many times. So what a variety of songs on the soundtrack. We get wonderful ballads. We get lively Russian folk-sounding dance songs. We get some French things going on there, too. So tell us your favorite song in the show. Tyler, what's yours?
9: I have to say, there's a number in the second act called the Quartet at the Ballet. It's the first time that all of our characters are in the same room together after Anya's revealing herself, and it's such a beautiful number.
10: Okay, what about you, Isaiah? Ooh,
8: I would say Learn to Do It. It's like our first trio song, and that's kind of the song that we're trying to get Anya ready.
10: All right.
8: Getting her set up for success. In trying to get her in, and mostly at the beginning, she kind of fails. But eventually at the end, she's starting to get it, and we're like, whoa, okay, I think she might be ready. So that's one of my favorites.
10: Kind of hints of Pygmalion and My Fair Lady going on here, right?
8: Yes.
10: Okay.
7: Absolutely.
10: And you, Brinley.
7: Yeah, I would have to say, oh gosh, it's kind of a cheesy answer, but Journey to the Past has to be like all-time
10: so
7: favorite.
10: Not everyone is going to be familiar with that song. Why is it your favorite?
7: Journey to the Past is one of my favorite songs in the show just because it's her summing up Act One, summing up her journey from going from an orphan who has no memories of her past and not sure what she's going to do in her future. And it's her want song. It's the song in theater. We have a term where it's like your character's a want and their intention. And that's her intention song. And it's just such a gorgeous song where she gets to go and talk about wanting to find her family, wanting to find her place in the world. And it's just a beautiful ballad.
10: And you just brought up a really important plot element that Anya has no memories of her childhood. So yes, perhaps she is Anastasia.
7: We will
10: maybe find out in the show. Mm-hmm. So we have three of the main actors here with us today. If you're just joining us, you're listening to Après Midi on KRVS. I'm Peggy Dersch, and I've been talking with Brinley Smith and Tyler Goodrich and Isaiah Alexander, all three starring in the upcoming Looking Glass Theater production of Anastasia. How large is the cast?
7: Oh, wow. It's a pretty good sized cast.
8: It's like medium.
7: Yeah,
8: I would say
7: about like 20 to 30 people.
10: That sounds large to me.
7: Yeah. We've got quite a great cast.
10: Okay, the Looking Glass stage is spacious, but it sounds like you fill it for sure.
7: Yeah.
10: So what are the things that an audience should get excited about? I'm thinking sumptuous costumes or beautiful music. Yes, tell us about the costumes.
7: Yes, the costumes. Oh my gosh, probably one of my favorite parts of the show. We actually have a for Anya, we have a dress that resembles the dress from the movie, from the 1997 cartoon.
10: Disney movie. Okay, yes.
7: Ma'am, mm-hmm. For the ballet scene where it's that long blue dress, little cape moment. Oh my gosh, it's a gorgeous dress. I also would like to highlight the wigs for some of the main characters were done personally by my mother, Miss Dana Daigle.
10: Give her a little shout out.
7: And she did such a fantastic job on the wigs. I think everyone's going to have a wonderful time seeing how well the costumes were put together. And thank you to Jessica Duncan for being our costumer. Absolutely.
10: Jessica's fabulous.
7: Yes.
10: So I'm going to ask a question about costumes and challenges. So you're doing quite a bit of dancing. Any challenges that the costumes pose for that?
9: Sweat.
10: Okay.
8: Locked and

0: sweat.
1: Okay.
2: Locked in the sweat.
0: Plain and simple.
3: Yeah. Absolutely. And then the viewers do not see, but I have a lot of tattoos. So thankfully the dress will cover my tattoos on my legs, but for my arm and my back, I do have to do a bit of makeup work to get that covered up. So...
1: Well, we all know, of course, the Disney version was very family-friendly. How about this Broadway version that we're doing here in Lafayette? Is it family-friendly?
2: I would say for the most part, yeah. I mean, for Vlad, I think there's a moment in Act Two. I think that we both characters kiss. Mm-hmm. But, like, other than that, I would say it's still more family-friendly.
1: And what age child might understand the story and be able to enjoy it, do you think?
2: I know mostly, like, theater kids that done theater for many years as they've been a kid. I think they would be just fine with this story. I would say for a kid that maybe is not too familiar with theater, I would say maybe 9, 10, and above.
1: Yeah. I have an 8-year-old niece, and she enjoys the story.
2: Yeah.
1: So she would
2: be good. Oh, yeah. Okay. She knows the story.
1: I don't think she can follow all the nuances, but... With enough spectacle and color and costumes and music.
3: Oh,
1: okay,
3: yeah.
1: So
3: and there's plenty of that.
1: Bring the kids. Ma'am. Well, let's get some details. What are your performance dates?
3: Performance dates are June 19th through the 21st, and then the next weekend, June 26th through the 28th.
1: And so on Friday and Saturday, the time of performance is?
3: 7 p.m. and then 2 p.m. on Sunday.
1: 7 p.m. Friday and Saturday and 2 p.m. on Sunday. And where can people go for information and how to get tickets?
2: Yes, that's on the Wonderland Performing Arts website. They just got to go in there. I think the top right is like the tab, tickets. And they should see that's probably, I think, the top one for us is Anastasia. Click on that. It'll give them the list of dates. They pick their date. They pick their seat. And then they pay.
1: Perfect. So the Wonderland Theater is in the College Shopping Center, right? Right at Johnston and College. And the Looking Glass Theater Company is the adult arm of Wonderland, correct? So Wonderland is really for a lot of children's workshops and classes, and they do a lot of children's productions. And then the Looking Glass Theater, which is housed in Wonderland, is the adult version, right?
3: Yes, ma'am.
1: Okay, wonderful. So we have been talking with... Brinley Smith, Tyler Goodrich, and Isaiah Alexander, all three leading actors in the Looking Glass Theater's upcoming production of Anastasia, happening just later this month. Any last things you want to tell the listeners before we sum up?
3: I hope you all have a really wonderful time seeing Anastasia. It's such a wonderful show, and we've put so much hard work, like, sweat and tears into the show, and we just hope that everybody who comes has a wonderful time.
1: Exactly. I'm sure they will. I think that the show really takes the audience on a journey, and you leave the theater feeling good. Let's just say that, right?
2: Yes.
1: You can leave the theater feeling good, and don't we all need a little bit of that?
2: Yeah.
1: Well, thank you, all three of you, for being here today.
3: Thank you so much for having us.
1: If you missed any part of this interview or would like to share it with others, you can hear it in its entirety at our website or on the KRVS app, along with a list of past interviews. 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I'm Peggy Dersch. 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
4: And thank you all again, coming up at 4, All Things Considered. Next up, we have a performance by the London Symphony Orchestra, Sir Charles Mackerras conducting and featuring solo violinist Keys Huldsman. This is a performance of the Scheherazade Symphonic Suite, Opus 35. We begin at the second movement, The Tale of the Calendar Prince.

The National Weather Service in Lake Charles has extended the flash flood warning for Southern Avoyelles Parish in Central Louisiana, Central Evangeline Parish in Central Louisiana, South Central Rahates Parish in Central Louisiana, Northeastern St. Landry Parish in Central Louisiana, Northeastern LN Parish in Southwestern Louisiana, Northeastern Beauregard Parish in Southwestern Louisiana, Southeastern Vernon Parish in West Central Louisiana, until 5:30 p.m. Central Daylight Time. At 3:19 p.m. Central Daylight Time, Doppler radar indicated thunderstorms producing heavy rain across the warned area. Between 1 and 3 inches of rain have fallen. Additional rainfall amounts of 1 to 2 inches are possible in the warned area. Flash flooding is ongoing or expected to begin shortly. Hazard: flash flooding caused by thunderstorms. Source: radar. Impact: flash flooding of small creeks and streams, urban areas, highways, streets and underpasses, as well as other poor drainage and low-lying areas. Some locations that will experience flash flooding include Oakdale, Ville Platte, Melville, Elizabeth, Turkey Creek, Palmetto, Marl, Mitty, Pitkin, Sugartown, Bayou Current, Grant, Pine Prairie, Beaver, Bayou Chico, Bond, Chico State Park, Allen Parish Airport, Indian Lake and Whiteville. Turn around, don't drown when encountering flooded roads. Most flood deaths occur in

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4: Obviously, that's the opposite of what you want from a lubricant.
5: Right.
4: There are refineries in the U.S. that can make cheaper, less fancy motor oils, but right now those refineries are making more money making diesel instead. So reopening the Strait of Hormuz, that could get some South Korean production back. Mm-hmm. But that damaged facility in Qatar and all the refineries that are prioritizing diesel, those problems will still remain.
5: Okay, Camila, then what does all of this mean for drivers?
4: Yeah, we're not talking about outright shortages like there's no motor oil available at all. One analyst summed it up for me as fewer, more expensive choices. Nathan Matheson runs an auto repair shop in Poolsville, Maryland, and he says his cost for motor oil has gone up about 60%. So far, he's been taking that hit instead of passing it on to customers. But, you know, he also says the real problem is that tariffs have already driven up all sorts of prices.
6: A lot of common consumable parts, from oil filters to brake pads to belts, have been significantly increased in costs as a result of the tariffs. Mm.
4: So he and his customers are already feeling the squeeze.
5: Yeah. Okay, then what should drivers have in mind when they're thinking about their car maintenance this summer?
4: Yeah, Matheson's seeing a lot of people put off maintenance. And he says, do shop around and get advice from multiple mechanics, because some things maybe you can postpone a bit, but be careful, right? You don't want to save $160 on maintenance and then cost yourself $2,000 on a repair.
5: Oh, man, no
4: and
5: way.
4: And Alfano says, check your vehicle manual to see the recommendations for motor oil, how often to get changes and what grades. See if there might be acceptable options that might be cheaper than what you're used to.
5: That is NPR's Camila Domonoske. Thank you so much, Camila.
4: Thank you.
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1: You're listening to KRVS. I'm Peggy Dersch, and today I'm speaking with Alicia Chasson and Pete Byrne, who are the director and the assistant director of an upcoming production at Cité des Arts called POTUS, P-O-T-U-S. Alicia, tell us what this show is about.
2: Yeah, so this show is about the seven women who are closest to this fictional president in the White House, and a very not, well, it starts off maybe as a typical day, but then becomes a very untypical day. And so it is these seven women running around trying to keep the nation running, trying to keep themselves out of jail, trying to clean up all the messes that have been made.
1: And who are these seven characters in the show?
2: Yeah.
1: All women.
2: Yes, they're all women. It is his chief of the president's chief of staff, his press secretary, his personal secretary, his wife, a White House press secretary.
3: His sister, who is fresh out of jail.
2: Yes. And, of course, his mistress.
1: Of course.
3: Fresh off the plane from Iowa.
2: Yes.
1: And I know this play has a subtitle that we can't say on
2: Correct.
1: The radio, but it's basically this POTUS, or the seven women trying to save
2: yes.
1: him.
2: Mm-hmm.
1: Okay. So, Pete, you say this show opens with a bang. Can
3: yes.
1: you tell us
3: Yes,
1: about
3: Peggy.
1: That?
3: Well, it's really another four-letter word, but and not only starts with that kind of language, but it continues throughout the show. And we do like to make it clear that this is an R-rated show. Children should not be in the theater for this show. There's colorful allusions to grown-up acts throughout the show.
1: Delicately said.
3: Mm-hmm.
1: This is not the first time that Cité has produced POTUS.
3: Correct.
1: You both were the director and the assistant director of the production in January, mm-hmm. which featured the same seven actresses.
2: Absolutely.
3: Yep.
1: What led to the decision to have another run of the show?
2: Well, we were only able to run it for 1 week because of some scheduling conflicts, and we had a really great response, and a lot of people had reached out and said, oh, I'm just out of town, or I couldn't make it because I was doing this other show. And everyone who saw it told us that they would love to see it again and bring their friends. And a lot of the shows were sold out. So we reached out to Cité and said, why don't we do this again and maybe do it during the 4th of July to really bring home this message about the state of the world today. And so they got the rights. But I will say that if any of our actresses hadn't been available, we would not have done it because it was such a great ensemble cast.
1: Pete, this show has become such a popular hit for regional theaters, community theaters, since its debut, like 4 or so years ago. Speak to that. What do you think is the broad appeal for this play?
3: I think it resonates with people who are tired and unable to escape politics, and especially the chaos of politics. And I just genuinely think this is one of the funniest shows I have ever read and now have ever seen.
1: Well, let's get the details. So you open on June the 26th?
3: Yes.
1: No. Okay, so and it runs for 2 weekends?
3: Yep, first weekend, starting with Friday, June 26th, there will be a Friday, Saturday, Sunday show, with the Sunday being matinee. Second weekend of July 4th, we have a Thursday, Friday, Saturday, and Sunday show. Both Saturday and Sunday are matinee. Shows for the July 4th weekend because we are having a barbecue.
1: All right, so special event. We can get more information about that at the CitéDesArts.org website. I'm Peggy Dersch. Thanks to Pete and Alicia for being here, and thanks for listening, and stay tuned for more KRVS.
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0: From NPR News, this is All Things Considered. I'm Adrian Florido.
9: And I'm Elsa Chang. Kelsey Fendler is on an epic mission.
10: I'm going to be launching from the Monterey Harbor and rowing 2,500 miles to Oahu, Hawaii.
9: You heard that right. She is rowing across the Mid-Pacific Ocean, solo. It is a feat only two women have ever completed. Kelsey Fendler hopes to join their ranks as the first American woman to do so. She is more than 20 days into her journey, which she has been documenting on TikTok. And yes, there have been some real lows.
10: So I've just been rowing against a westerly wind.
9: But there have also been some incredible highs. Oh my God. Kelsey Fendler joins us now from the middle of the Pacific Ocean. Hi, Kelsey. It sounds like I don't say aloha quite yet. You're still in the middle of the ocean, yes?
10: Yeah, I actually crossed the halfway mark, so I'm officially closer to Hawaii than I am California.
9: Congratulations! That in itself deserves some congrats. I mean, I get really seasick even on a cruise ship, so I could never do what you're doing. I take it you never get motion sickness?
10: No, I mean, it definitely happens to me. After the first couple days, your body kind of just accepts what's happening, and I think most people get over it after the first week.
9: After the first week.
10: I think.
9: That's a long week for some people. Okay, wait. I just need to get my head straight, because when I think of a rowboat, I literally think row, row, row your boat gently down the stream. I'm picturing something like way too small to be on an ocean, something that you might use to flee with on if you're on a sinking ship. But can you describe what your boat is like? Because I hear a motor in the background.
10: Yeah, so my boat is called a Rannoch R25. It's a 24-foot fiberglass boat. So it's got two cabins. It's got a cabin in the front and a cabin in the back. Those are both watertight. And the stern cabin's where I live. That's where all the navigation equipment is, and also has an autopilot.
9: Wow.
10: The autopilot doesn't make any forward momentum, but it definitely keeps me on track so I don't have to hand steer, because I can hand steer the boat with ropes that will move the rudder for me. But the autopilot just helps me keep on track so I can put more effort into rowing and less into steering.
9: That is amazing. Okay, can I just ask you, like, why rowing? Like, why did you decide you wanted to row thousands of miles across the ocean?
10: I love rowing. I love hard things. I've been a river guide in Grand Canyon since I was 18 years old, and I love the water.
9: Yeah.
10: I say, like, usually I'm just looking for how to be in a boat in the middle of nowhere most of the time.
9: How is being alone for days on end? How is that going?
10: It's honestly, it's been really good. The first week was really challenging, especially because the conditions were so hard, and I was scared at times, and I was just completely exhausted because I really wasn't sleeping at all the first week to get off the coast. So that was hard because you have no one to kind of lean on emotionally.
9: Yeah.
10: But now I've really settled into it, and I've been loving it. I've been listening to a lot of audiobooks.
9: Am I like the first human you've talked to in, well, I guess you have a team you've been interacting with, so it's not like I'm your first human interaction in days.
10: You're my first, like, long conversation in a little while. But
9: oh my God, I'm so honored. How's that going? Does it feel weird? Are you wigging out that you're in conversation right now with me?
11: It is interesting. It feels funny. It's definitely out of my daily routine because I have usually just been rowing like 18 hours a day.
9: Oh my God. Okay, wait, let's talk about your daily routine because obviously you brought some essentials with you in terms of food and water, enough to be able to survive 70 to 90 days, which is the estimated length of this epic journey. What are you actually eating? What did you bring for provisions here?
11: It's a lot of dehydrated meals and like high calorie snacks. So nothing that you would recommend to anyone trying to eat a healthy diet, but it is very high in calorie and just kind of dense food that's also lightweight.
9: Yeah.
11: You have to carry all of your weight, and totally. It definitely becomes very apparent when there isn't a lot of wind how heavy the boat can be.
9: So it's like hiking meals.
11: Absolutely that, like peanut butter and protein bars and Pop-Tarts.
9: Oh my God, you deserve a Michelin restaurant meal when you land in Hawaii. I'm so curious though, like you say some days you're rowing 18 hours straight.
11: Mm-hmm.
9: Like, you know, I'm just envisioning a repetitive motion for 18 hours. What are some other things that you're actually doing to not go insane?
11: I mean, I love this. I really love rowing. So like the act of rowing isn't something that takes my sanity from me. It's really wonderful. It's kind of meditative after a while. You just get into it. It does hurt the body a little bit to do something so repetitive all the time. Like I wake up and I'm a little bit stiff and sore, but honestly, my body's kind of adjusted. I thought I was going to have a harder time with how little sleep I'm getting because I'm only sleeping about like maybe 4 to 4.5 hours a day.
9: Wow.
11: That first week I slept maybe like 2 hours a day.
9: Wow.
11: Yeah, it was really hard. It really got to me.
9: Were you kind of a mess?
11: Good thing I'm alone, right?
9: Yeah, and you're alone.
11: Well, yeah, the first week I was definitely having some audio hallucinations. All the little sounds of my boats were like getting turned into people's voices and like the boat was talking to me a lot.
9: Oh my God.
11: But I'm here for a lot of reasons, but part of it is because I want to break the women's world record. And I am currently about 500 miles ahead of the women's world record.
9: Whoa.
11: So,
9: oh my God. Okay.
11: That's part of all of this for me is trying to push myself to do the thing well and do it right and put all of myself into it because you only get one chance to do it.
9: Kelsey, you are one brave, tough human being. I'm just kind of in awe picturing all of this right now. Can I ask you, I mean, as you said, you've spent so much of your life on the water. You rowed to Hawaii as part of a 4-person team. You were also part of a crew on a sailboat that crossed the Atlantic. What is it about the open ocean that turns on your brain so beautifully that makes you feel so good inside?
11: Well, I mean, I love wilderness. I think there's nothing more humbling and special than putting yourself in a place that's so much more powerful than you. And there's no bigger piece of wilderness in our world than the open ocean. It's massive. And there is very much something spiritual for me about just being with a place that is so strong, so beautiful, so powerful, and also just something that requires you to have humility in the face of what it really is.
9: Yeah.
11: I really do love it. I think it's insane how just beautiful it is out here, and that the fact that I am not in control of what's going on most of the time. And I think it really takes you outside of yourself when you give some recognition to that. I love it.
9: That's beautiful. Well, Kelsey, good luck. Be safe. We are all rooting for you here on land.
11: Thank you.
9: Kelsey Fendler is attempting to become the first American woman to row solo from Monterey, California to Oahu. Thank you so much, Kelsey. It is such an honor and such a pleasure to be speaking with you in the middle of the Pacific Ocean.
11: Thank you so much for taking the time.
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17: From WHYY in Philadelphia, this is Fresh Air. I'm Dave Davies. As we celebrate America's 250th birthday, writer Jesse Wegman tells the story of James Wilson, a largely forgotten member of the nation's founders who had a critical role in shaping the Constitution. Wilson lived a colorful life and died as a Supreme Court justice on the run from the law and creditors. He was a firm proponent of direct rule by the people, but Wegman says he made compromises to get the Constitution approved, like allowing the election of presidents who don't win the popular vote. Wegman's new book is The Lost Founder. Later, David Biancooley reviews the new TV series Spider Noir.

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2: On the next Fresh Air, an inside look at Donald Trump's campaign to acquire Greenland. While it's faded from the headlines, New Yorker staff writer Ben Taub says there are ongoing influence operations at Trump's direction to keep the possibility alive. In a new article, Taub reveals some key players in the effort and its impact on our European allies. 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